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13: 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Taylor and Travis finally said I do, and there were like 1,000 friends, family, celebrities that attended. 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
1: Hey, hey, hey. Even louder than the Eras tour. Hey, this is Taylor Swift. Pulled out a ring. Swifties, Taylor Swift finally got hitched.
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0: Yeah, celebrating Taylor all day after a big day over the weekend at Madison Square Garden. Miley Hogan was on the ground with a bunch of Swifties. How was it?
4: They were your real diehard Taylor Swift fan. One had flown in that day from Kentucky to be there. Another had driven from Minneapolis to be a part of it. You know, that's extreme measures to come and just stand outside a stadium when it's pretty much a given you're not going to see too much.
0: Oh, well, absolutely. 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
0: I mean, the cost of fuel price is ridiculous at the moment, so Today FM is handing you out tanks of free fuel. Let's go to Mel and Russell. Lee, how's your Monday going so far?
4: Not great. I've got a cold.
0: Oh, I think everyone's getting sick.
4: Just in time for school holidays. Woo!
0: Oh, I'm so sorry. Yeah, it's school holidays this week, isn't it?
4: It is, yes. But I'm going to get out and about and entertain the child, so...
0: You have no time to be sick, apparently.
4: I've got a job and a child and, just got to get it together.
0: You got to just get it done, Mel. I feel you. Hey, one less thing to worry about this week, Mel. A tank of free fuel all yours, okay?
4: That'd be awesome.
0: 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More of that after 11 a.m. this morning as we continue Taylor's Wedding Era's playlist on the other side of this on Today,
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0: Taylor Swift's Wedding Eras playlist. On the other side of this, we move on to the reception with bangers like this from Rihanna. And I'll tell you which Spice Girl actually attended the wedding. On the other side of this, on Today FM, as we celebrate Taylor Swift's Wedding Eras playlist.
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9: All day we are celebrating with Taylor's official wedding playlist. We are moving on to the reception right now, but let's talk to Miley Hogan, who was our Channel 7 correspondent on the ground at Madison Square Garden over the weekend. It was the July 4th long weekend too. We know that's Taylor's favourite holiday, right?
10: Yeah, perfect. July 4th is so much fun in the United States. Everyone does get around it. They have barbecues, drinks, swimming in the pool. It's a really fun time to be in America. Obviously, there's a bit of a political divide and cultural divide here at the moment, but it does appear to be a day where people can really get together and enjoy themselves. And yesterday, it was very, very hot again. Some events were cancelled, but people seem to have a good time when they're with their family and friends.
9: Oh, we love that, and we love celebrating Taylor and Travis's wedding with the official Wedding Eras playlist now, kicking off with Brianna and Calvin Harris on Today FM.

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1: Taylor Swift and Travis Kelce got hitched. Standing in a wedding dress, staring at the sunset, babe. 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
0: Yeah, now Channel 7 correspondent Miley Hogan was on the ground at Madison Square Garden over the weekend where it all happened. Tell us how it was.
3: It was pretty chaotic, but as expected, it kind of did all go to plan. The police were really good. They did have barriers up around Madison Square Garden, but that was just to keep one side of the road closed so the celebrities could rock up and go inside privately. It was pretty tightly locked down.
0: Sounds like it. I tell you what, we are continuing Taylor's Wedding Era's playlist now with a reception. This one I reckon got a spin. Whitney Houston on Today FM.

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2: 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You know the roof on fire. We gon' boogie, oogie, oogie, jiggle, wiggle, and dance like the roof on fire. 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
0: Yeah, the first official day of the winter school holidays. Simon's in Penrith. Are you feeling the pinch of fuel prices at the moment?
4: Oh, bloody oath. Being a diesel too, it's killing me.
0: What are you spending on, like a week or a fortnight?
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0: Oh, that's a lot. Hey, well, why don't we ease the pain a little bit and give you a tank of free fuel, Simon?
4: Oh, that'll be beautiful. Thank you very much.
0: You're very welcome. It's Today FM's Free Fuel Frenzy. We continue to fuel you up with tanks of free fuel after midday as we celebrate Taylor Swift's Wedding Era's reception playlist, continuing with Kylie next.
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3: Yeah, we're celebrating Taylor's nuptials all day. And you know what? 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See a few celebrities rock up too.
4: The majority of them rocked up in these big black SUVs and they drove down the side of the stadium and then went into this massive tent and a big black curtain covered it up as they got out of the car and walked into the stadium. So you couldn't see much. But there were some celebrities who were photographed leaving their hotels or walking up to the venue. Hugh Grant was seen, Gigi Hadid, Bradley Cooper, Kylie Kloss. And now as well, we're starting to see some of the celebs post their pictures and their outfits on Instagram as well. So we're getting a bit more of an insight into what was inside the venue.
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0: is the official Taylor Swift Wedding Eras playlist. We're celebrating Taylor all day. Genuine Pony on the other side of this. Plus, The Reception featuring Bob Sinclair. 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
0: What does that mean? 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
8: It all went down at Madison Square Garden on the weekend. Taylor and Travis finally got hitched, and on the ground for us, our Channel 7 correspondent, Miley Hogan. 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
9: It was pretty chaotic, but as expected, it kind of did all go to plan. 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
8: Yep.
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8: Let's push on with our Taylor's Wedding Eras playlist. 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

0: wildest dream. He designed it with this amazing jeweler. 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
1: 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Standing in an wedding dress, staring at the sunset, babe. 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
0: And our US Channel 7 correspondent was on the ground at Madison Square Garden over the weekend. A bunch of celebrities were there, right?
2: The majority of them rocked up in these big black SUVs, and they drove down the side of the stadium and then went into this massive tent, and a big black curtain covered it. But there were some celebrities who were photographed leaving their hotels or walking up to a venue. Hugh Grant was seen, Gigi Hadid, Bradley Cooper,

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1: You're all week filling you up with tanks of free fuel. Let's go to Cody in Mount Druitt. You're desperate for some.
5: Oh, bloody oath. I've got two teenage girls. One's in footy, one's in netball. I work shift work. It's nuts.
1: And coupled with that, it's now school holidays.
5: And oh, you don't remind me.
1: Have you got a busy week planned then?
5: I do have a busy week, but I've got work all week. But I work for a charity and I go around feeding people and it's all around the city.
1: Oh,
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1: you're doing a good thing. What's the name of your charity?
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22: 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Taylor said I do to Travis Kelce at Madison Square Garden. Our Channel 7 correspondent Miley Hogan was on the ground at Madison Square Garden with a bunch of

0: Swifties. What was that like?
1: They were your real diehard Taylor Swift fans. One had flown in that day from Kentucky to be there. Another had driven from Minneapolis to be a part of it. You know, that's extreme measures to come and just stand outside a stadium when it's pretty much a given you're not going to see too much.
0: 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She's playing.

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1: Taylor Swift and Travis Kelce got hitched. Standing in a wedding dress, staring at the sunset, babe. 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
0: You know, Channel 7 correspondent Miley Hogan was front and centre at Madison Square Garden over the weekend. A bunch of celebrities attended. Over 1,000 friends, family and celebrities attended the event. Can you tell us who was there?
2: There were some celebrities who were photographed leaving their hotels or walking up to the venue. Hugh Grant was seen, Gigi Hadid, Bradley Cooper, Kylie Kloss. And now as well, we're starting to see some of the celebs post their pictures and their outfits on Instagram as well. So we're getting a bit more of an insight into what was inside the venue.
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4: 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Standing in a wedding dress, staring at the sunset, babe. 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
4: 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We've got a crash on the M2 in Balcombe Hills. It's eastbound approaching Langdon Road, blocking the right lane. A heavy run for westbound is at the approach as well. And traffic lights flashing yellow in Cogra, Rocky Point Road at Jubilee Avenue. Have you heard? 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
10: Good afternoon. Michael Ashi here. It's 3 o'clock and making news. The Wyong community is coming to terms with the tragic death of a little boy allegedly murdered by his own mother over the weekend. It's prompted questions over what authorities knew about his welfare beforehand. The state government has announced a review into the case. His mum remains behind bars. The Prime Minister has said sorry for comments he made about Kylie Minogue on a podcast with a comedian. After copping plenty of criticism, the PM has now apologised unequivocally. 3 teenagers have been charged over a wild brawl outside a city hotel this morning. The overdue and over-budget North Sydney pool will finally open to the public next month. Media has been allowed inside today for a sneak peek at the $122 million transformation. And July 4 holiday traffic in the US was thrown into chaos when driverless taxis caught in traffic jams in San Francisco ran out of batteries, adding to the delays. Sydney's weather will remain cloudy and wet this afternoon, dropping to 12 degrees overnight. More showers tomorrow and a top of 18. For Sydney's best news, sport and weather, watch 7 News tonight at 6, on 7 and streaming on 7 Plus.
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1: and Tommy Little. This is Carrie and Tommy.
2: Yes, welcome to yet another start of the week, guys.
3: It is a Monday afternoon and we are here in your ears for the next hour, even though we're technically on holiday. We just thought we'd pop in and say hi.
4: Yes.
3: Coming up this hour, something you could try with the kids over holiday. It is the funnest game ever that I happen to nail first go. You're going to hear about it. All you need is an item that roughly looks the same both ends, and then your kids... Should I give away what it is? No, stay listening, and it absolutely will be a game that will keep your kids entertained, I reckon, for an hour.

0: G-Flip, Bet on Fire, Carrie and Tommy are back on deck next Monday. Producer Sammy with you as we enjoy some of the funniest, the hottest, the thirstiest content from the guys.
1: So you and I are both in our thirst trap eras. last night we both...
2: I am not in my thirst trap era.
1: Oh, yes, you were, according to your Instagram last night. I posted pics of my vocal cords.
2: Yeah.
1: Tell people to get their mind out of the gutter.
2: Yeah.
1: And that was my thirst traps.
2: And your box shots, as you
1: my
2: call
1: box
2: them.
1: Shots, yes. Yes. And your vocal box. You posted a photo from a calendar. I reckon it's the photo you own that you're most proud of.
2: From 10 years ago.
1: From 10 years ago. Yeah. Ripped as all buggery.
2: Yeah. Yeah. Yeah. Thanks, Carrie. Well, wouldn't be my review. It's just a normal human.
1: No, your
2: form.
1: Review was how good your abs were. You said that in your post.
2: Did I?
1: Yeah.
2: You no, did. I just said it was a photo from another time, a more toned time.
1: Mm.
2: Yes.
1: Yes.
2: Mm.
1: Did your friend actually find that in the garage?
2: It was actually my friend's mum.
1: It yeah. wasn't. It was. I don't believe you. I believe
2: here we go.
1: You were like, I need to put a thirst trap out there.
2: I don't need to
1: and
2: put a thirst trap out there.
1: I want some hot shots of me online. No. And the one that I love the most is 10 years old. So I'm going to get out. I'm going to disguise it as, look what my mate found in his garage. And then everyone, like they did.
2: That okay, is from so my friend Nick Pierce. I'm happy to name him.
1: Okay.
2: One of the founders of Homey, who the calendar was for.
1: Oh, damn. Mum clearing out downstairs.
2: Yeah. I thought it sounded too fake to say my mate's mum found this.
1: And then he's written thirsty. Yeah. Funny. Okay, I take it back.
2: Yeah.
1: I take it back.
2: Yeah.
1: I don't really have anything more to add. I was really hoping to bring you down that moment.
3: Hang on. He did say you could have just rearranged his Instagram grid. We found out, remember?
1: Yes, because yesterday you can rechange your grid, we discovered.
2: But I think we're also... we're also only focusing on one half of the thirst traps here.
4: Mm.
2: So we've discussed mine, but were your deliberately provocative box shots? What is the explanation behind that?
1: Well, no, that's not a thirst trap.
2: What? You intro'd this by saying we're boasting in
1: I was
2: our
1: joking.
2: Thirst trap.
1: Here. I was joking. Trust me. That's I am
2: did
1: aware
2: you,
1: those images
2: did you or
1: do
2: did
1: nothing
2: you not?
1: For my
2: did you
1: my
2: or did
1: thirstiness.
2: You not? Did you?
1: Okay, here's a question
2: Carrie,
1: for
2: no,
1: all
2: no,
1: of
2: wait,
1: you.
2: No, no, wait, wait,
1: okay,
2: wait. Yes. Wait, did you or did you not yesterday off air but to the group here say, oh, my God, the amount of DMs I got from my vocal cords post was disgusting and the men in it were disgusting. And then just 3 hours later, you posted it to your feed.
1: Okay.
2: Is that true?
1: Trust me.
2: Producer Darcy,
1: if I wanted
2: is
1: to
2: that
1: put
2: true?
1: My best foot slash no box comment. Forward, if I wanted to put my best box forward, that's not the pics I'd be using.
2: Excuse me. She's dodging the question with a joke. Carrie,
1: you,
2: is that not what you
1: when
2: said
1: When I
2: the group?
1: Showed you those pictures,
2: yes.
1: you did what I think the majority of people would do when they see those pictures. You went, and made a vomit sound.
2: So did you
1: so
2: not
1: So no,
2: get,
1: they're not thirst traps
2: so
1: at all.
2: So did you not get flooded with more DMs?
1: I haven't checked my DMs this morning.
2: That is
1: I've been
2: such
1: busy.
2: A lie.
1: I had a photo shoot for some fresh pics.
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8: 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In Milperra on Henry Lawson Drive, a multi-vehicle pile-up at Milperra Road blocking a lane both ways. Westbound traffic back to the Bunnings and the M2 recovering both ways at Winston Hills from an earlier crash. Westbound traffic back near Pennant Hills Road. 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
4: 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A broken down bus in Mossman, Spit Road, northbound approaching Awaba Street, and another breakdown in Campbelltown on the Hume Motorway, southbound off-ramp to Norellan Road. 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
1: 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The Prime Minister says sorry, fallout from Anthony Albanese's risque Kylie Minogue comments, facial recognition cameras for police when they could be on Sydney streets, and your first look inside the new North Sydney pool. 7 News at 6.
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1: Afternoon, Michael Usher here with your news headlines at 4. An independent review has been ordered into what authorities knew about the welfare of a little Wyong boy before his death on Saturday. The mother of the four-year-old's been charged with domestic violence murder. It's claimed child welfare authorities had been in contact with the family. A driver's been charged after a police pursuit in Ultimo this morning, which left an innocent motorcyclist in hospital. A senior executive from Meta has been questioned over Facebook and Instagram's approach to hate speech. They were questioned at the Royal Commission into anti-Semitism, why there had been such a big drop in the number of hate posts being removed. It was a busy weekend for whale rescue crews off our coast. 5 whales needed to be freed after being entangled in fishing gear. And Coogee shark attack survivor Leah Stewart continues to make good progress in hospital, finding strength from all the messages of support that she's received.
8: Plus, Nova.
1: Sydney's weather will remain cloudy and wet this afternoon, dropping to 12 degrees overnight. More showers tomorrow and a top of 18. 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

0: 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You got Lucy and Nikki from the Happy Hour with Lucy and Nikki podcast. 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People talk about you.
1: Lucy and Nikki's Spill the Tea. We are joined by our resident Swiftie, Amy, who works here at the network. Amy, how are you?
2: Oh my gosh, guys, I haven't eaten, I haven't slept, I don't even know what day it is anymore. I'm full Swiftie mode at the moment.
3: Oh, tell us everything about the wedding, babe. What's been going on? We need all of the tea.
2: Yeah, I've got it for you. It's piping hot. I think first and foremost, the couple did donate $26 million to various charities before the wedding, which I thought was so beautiful of them both.
3: Yeah,
2: like,
3: that's
2: epic. Queen
3: and
2: king.
3: Amazing.
2: Yeah. And then when we now get into the wedding, what I'm hearing is Taylor walked down the aisle to Love Story, instrumental with the orchestra. And they also read their vows. They handwrote vows in a little gold book, I'm hearing. And their vows went for 20 minutes each.
3: No.
0: Oh, God.
2: Yes.
3: That's
2: yes.
3: Wild.
2: It's gorgeous.
3: I bet there's a few people stinging to get to the bar.
2: No way. People would be seriously eating that up. I would be well fed after all of that.
3: Beautiful.
2: So we have the beautiful vows. We're also hearing that Paul McCartney and Stevie Nicks, which I predicted with you guys just days ago, you have the inside scoop, they did perform at the wedding.
3: Wow. That's massive.
1: And can we confirm who the bridal party were?
2: Yeah, really small bridal party, actually. We had Travis's brother, Jason, was the best man, and then Taylor Swift's brother was also her man of honour. So that was all that was in her bridal party.
3: Oh, wow. That's beautiful. That's really nice.
2: Yeah.
3: Listen, did Adam Sandler officiate the wedding, actually?
2: Oh, yeah. He definitely did. And
3: that's
2: crazy.
3: And I know
2: people were like, how? Why would that happen? But, like, when you think about it, they would have, like, Travis met Adam Sandler when they were filming Happy Gilmore 2. They became really good friends through that. But also, Adam Sandler's kids are huge Swifties, and often you can see Adam and his girls at her concerts. Like, they hang out a lot. So it wasn't that surprising, and it does kind of confirm to me that I reckon they have gotten officially married maybe a couple of weeks ago, and this Madison Square Garden wedding we saw was more of like the big party, let's get Adam, who's not like, you know, legit kind of minister, but we'll still get the job done.
3: So
1: Wow. So there was like this star-studded guest lineup. Was there anyone there that you kind of were a bit surprised by?
2: Yes, Karlie Kloss. You'll know the Victoria's Secret model. Her and Taylor Swift were besties forever and ever. And they had, it sounds like, a big falling out. And there's been all these rumors of, like, were they potentially together? Is that what they've fallen out over? But now that she went to the wedding, I think maybe those rumors have been put to rest, because why would you invite your ex? Like, Harry Styles wasn't there. Calvin Harris wasn't there.
3: Yeah, right.
2: Yeah, so the guest list was... Yeah, pretty star-studded. Sabrina Carpenter was there, Ed Sheeran, Machine Gun Kelly was there. Like, definitely lots of different, eras of her life were there.
0: Did I hear Samba was there, Amy?
2: Samba was also there. They've become besties lately as well.
0: That's crazy. He's 19. He's been around for a year and they've already become best friends. That's crazy to me.
3: I feel like she probably invited too many people. Like, you know what I mean? It's like
0: she did,
3: when you're out, like, having a drink with someone, oh, you should come to my wedding. And it's like, oh, no, now I have to add them to the list.
0: She did an interview last year. I think it was on the Graham Norton show or something. And she said when she does do the wedding, it's going to be big. Like, she's going to have 1,000 people. Like, she said that ages ago. So.
3: Wow, good on her. I kind of love that.
2: No, for sure. Not shocking she had a lot of people. I mean, like, we've known her. She's been in the public eye for, like, 20 years, it feels like. So it's like she has a lot of friends. Mm. She's done a lot of stuff. You've got to have all those people that were there for the important moments now for one of the most, like, you know, cherished, amazing moments in your life. And how cool. I feel like we were there too, guys. Like, have you not got FOMO that you weren't invited?
3: I wish I was there. It sounds amazing.
1: Yeah. It would have been sick. Listen, I'm not even a Swiftie, but I still would have loved to have been there.
3: You can't help but wonder what went down to the wedding.
1: Oh, yeah. Hey, I want to know, Amy, is there any rumours of where they're going to for their honeymoon?
2: Yeah, look, no solid rumours yet, but what I am hearing is going to be like an off-the-grid kind of honeymoon. You're not going to see them at the Hilton in the Maldives. It's looking more like maybe like a private yacht situation in Lake Como. The Bahamas has been thrown around, but we've also got to do it with enough time that old mate Travis can get back to his NFL season.
1: Yeah, so true. Well, Ames, thank you for giving us all the hot take on Taylor Swift's wedding. We really appreciate it.
2: And, I got you.
1: Where can we find you?
2: Oh, I love this. At It's Amy Craig, Insta and TikTok, AIMEE, because my parents did me dirty. But yeah, It's Amy Craig, wherever you want me.
0: Legend. Thank you, Amy. Thanks so much for coming on. We appreciate you. Hey, stick around. On 131060, we are asking, what was the ick that broke you up? We'll do it next. You got Lucy and Nikki.
4: Thought that was funny. 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Yup. TikTok, Facebook, Instagram. Get on it. Lucy and Nikki. 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
6: 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In Mossman, a broken down bus on Spit Road northbound approaching Awaba Street, still blocking lane 1. And on the M4 in Maze Hill, a two-car crash eastbound just above Burnett Street, blocking a lane. 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
13: Hello, Michael Usher here in 7 News tonight. The Prime Minister says sorry, fallout from Anthony Albanese's risque Kylie Minogue comments. Facial recognition cameras for police when they could be on Sydney streets. And your first look inside the new North Sydney pool. 7 News at 6.
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17: Michael Usher, your 5 o'clock news headlines. China's just carried out a missile test in the South Pacific. In a dramatic show of force, the long-range missile was launched from a submarine a couple of hours ago. It comes just hours after the Prime Minister arrived in Fiji to sign a new defence deal between the two countries. A Wyong mother will be investigated for possible cannibalism offences following the murder of her little boy. The 4-year-old was found by officers in what was described as an extremely confronting scene. An investigation's been launched into what child protection agencies knew about the boy before his death. A 2-day police blitz on knives and guns across the state has resulted in 200 people being charged with 350 offences. A trial of free asbestos disposal is now being offered in Sydney to combat the issue of illegal dumping, and the delayed and over-budget North Sydney pool will finally open to swimmers next month.
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17: Sydney's weather will remain cloudy and wet this afternoon, dropping to 12 degrees overnight. More showers tomorrow and a top of 18. 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

0: Yeah, a bit of unhinged energy for one more hour. 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
1: Oh, guys, that is all we have time for tonight. But don't worry, never fear. We're back same time tomorrow driving you home.
2: That's right. And if you enjoyed the show, you can get a little best bits of the radio show on our podcast, Happy Hour with Lucy and Nikki. So Kerrod, our producer, is working overtime and we're actually dropping these as mini eps
1: every day.
2: So let's go.
1: Let's go.
2: And we'll be back tomorrow and hopefully I'll have a bit more of a voice. Thanks for holding on with me, guys.
1: I know. Get home and rest that little throat, doll.
2: Rest the pipes.
1: Lemon
2: too
1: and honey.
2: Yapping.
0: We got a special guest on the show tomorrow, don't we, producer Kerrod? Is that tomorrow?
3: No, we don't. That was actually a decoy to surprise the girls with Shannon Noll, which you can hear on the podcast.
0: Oh, right.
1: We had Nollsy on last week
2: and we were both so starstruck.
1: I know. Yeah, literally. I'm genuinely so shy.
0: I've never seen Lucy stuck for words in her life.
1: Right?
2: Maybe that's why I lost my voice, guys, because Nollsy.
0: Yeah, yeah.
2: Do you know when I got proposed to, I got that shocked I lost my voice, like, instantly?
0: Oh, wow.
2: It's actually a thing. I was so starstruck by Nollsy, I've lost my voice.
1: I reckon you just had one too many glasses of Shiraz on the weekend, Dar.
2: No, I wish I did.
1: Guys, also, one thing before we sign off for the day. Got one thing to say.
0: What?
1: And that's go Queensland, because it is the Origin decider week, this week. And let's we are going to the game on Wednesday night. I cannot wait.
2: It is going to be chockers.
1: It's going to be so good.
0: We've just lost a bunch of listeners for that statement just then.
1: Why?
2: Because they're going for New South Wales.
1: Oh, brother.
2: Lucy, why? Like, you're not serious.
0: We'll see you tomorrow.
2: Get a healthy competition.
0: Bye.
4: That's right. 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
6: 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Kensington, a crash on South Dowling Street northbound at Todman Avenue, blocking lane 2. Delays building Ian Macquarie Park, following Cove Road, north towards the M2. And slowing in North Sydney for the Warringah Freeway northbound. Western Sydney Airport flight paths are coming into effect. 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
16: I'm Michael Usher. It's 6 o'clock and making news tonight. Tensions with China are ramping up again after it just test-fired a missile in the South Pacific. It came just hours after the Prime Minister arrived in Fiji to sign a new security deal between the two countries. The missile was capable of carrying a nuclear weapon, but used a dummy warhead on this occasion. Child protection agencies will face scrutiny following the horrific death of a 4-year-old boy at Wyong. His mother's been charged with murder, with police now investigating evidence of possible cannibalism. An independent investigation is underway into what authorities knew beforehand.

0: And five whales that became entangled in fishing line off our coast.
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0: Sydney's weather will remain cloudy and wet this afternoon, dropping to 12 degrees overnight. More showers tomorrow and a top of 18. 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

0: The newly married Taylor Kelce. Taylor Swift, she's on the way in the next 15 minutes. This is Fifi Feber Nick's happy hour for your Monday late drive home. This is Brad Wood here. Guys, we are talking
1: bad bosses. And I said, we don't have a bad boss. We have an amazing boss, Mad Mando.
2: I don't have a boss. I'm a contractor.
1: Isn't that still, we still got a boss?
3: No.
2: No, it's just we're me. Our own bosses. Me versus me.
1: But I'm a contractor too, but yeah. I still respect
3: you're
1: the authority.
3: Our boss.
1: No, I'm not your boss.
2: Oh, there's some great people I work with around here.
1: So you say you work with Mad Mando.
2: Yeah, there's some incredible. I love everyone I work
3: Nick's
2: with.
3: Nick's just angry because Dan forgot his rap.
2: No, I'm not angry about that.
3: Yeah, you are.
2: I'm furious.
1: Now, you then reminded us.
3: Gosh.
1: We were in a meeting the other day with Mad Mando. Okay, we're talking about her. She deserves her intro.
4: Mad Mando, you came and you ruined our segment. Won't you please go away, Mad Mando?
1: Pippin wouldn't have done that.
3: And when you say, Freddy, when you say, like, just a meeting, it was actually a quite serious meeting. We were all in there. Yeah. Mando opened up and she was getting quite fired up and talking about some stuff, and I'm going, geez, hang on, we're in for the fight here. I'm getting a bit nervous. But as Michael Scott would do in the wonderful series for The Office, Mando had brought her dog in.
1: And
3: Barkley's a beautiful dog, but he's done his ACL, so he just had an operation.
2: Yeah.
3: And he was laying at the
2: one
3: feet.
2: One shaved leg.
3: One shaved leg. And he was sitting at the feet of our boss, Mad Mando. And I was watching the dog because I don't like confrontational meetings. So I just sat there and I'm like, oh, I'll just look at the dog. I don't have dogs, so I'm not aware that dogs do this. And it's pretty impressive.
1: Oh, boy dogs. Girl dogs
3: might do it. I don't know.
1: They don't have one.
3: Well, they could do it to something else.
1: Okay.
3: Now, the dog, Mando's going, like, she's got the Uzis out. She's like,
1: she was on a roll.
3: She was on a real roll. And I look over at Barkley, and Barkley is eating his doodle.
1: Okay.
2: Putting on his own lipstick.
3: Doing a real trick. And I couldn't stop laughing. I didn't know what to do. And the dog's having a great time. I'm having a crap time. Everyone else on the couch, you're having a crap time. Nick's having a crap time.
2: Barkley living
3: having
2: the dream.
3: Great time. And I said, Mando, you can't be serious while your dog is doing that to itself. And she said, oh, she's had an ACL and she's patting him. I'm like,
2: he's living the dream, Barkley. He's on pain pills doing that.
3: Happening?
2: He's in heaven.
1: I was trying to take the meeting seriously, but then Fev's eyeballing me to look down at Barkley.
2: Yeah.
1: And I'm like, I'm not doing this. She's on fire. Like,
3: but
1: I'm not.
3: It wasn't like he was just having hey, what's that?
2: Yeah, it wasn't a quick scratch.
3: He was there for a while.
2: Yeah.
3: And then Leon, I look at Leon, I'm belting Leon on the side, and then the dog starts farting and it's stunk. The whole room smelled like poo. He's giving himself a treat. How do we get my hair?
2: Yeah, it was like the snake eating its own tail, but it was Barkley sucking.
1: Like a scene from The Office.
3: It was The Office.
1: Scene from a movie. Oh, my gosh, Feb's falling off his chair.
5: 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Fifi, Feb and Nick's happy hour.
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8: 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Casula on the M5. We've got a broken down truck eastbound just past Currajong Road. It's in lane 1, setting traffic back to the Preston Slip. Congestion through North Sydney on the Warringah Freeway northbound with traffic back near the Harbour Bridge. 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
30: For your late drive home, it's Fifi, Fev and Nick's happy hour.
0: Yeah, thanks so much for hanging out with us on your Monday late drive home. Fifi, Fev and Nick's happy hour. This is Brad Wood here. Fev thought he had a nice Sunday planned yesterday, just hanging out, but then his daughter entered the chat. We're going to find out how his day out with his little girl Toby went next. We've had a bit of a day out here too, going through Taylor Swift's wedding errors. How exciting was it on the weekend? You got hitched to Travis Kelce. Of course, you can get all the news on it that you need right now on the Listener app to get our special exclusive podcast. Let's do the newest one from her called I Knew It, I Knew You. 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
5: 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You might actually consider this free thinking. Everyone, I think, agrees. Michael Jordan is a legend, right? Very talented at what he's done in his career. But Fifi Box Next is taking a different view. She is teeing off at the great Michael Jordan. Why? We will hear her reasoning in minutes. This is Fifi Fev and Nick's happy hour.
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0: Emma Chow, why is it we'll drive past five unknown cafes just to get to the one we've been to before?
1: Because, Nath, humans are creatures of habit. 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
3: Have you heard about the thunderous bit of winter in Melbourne? 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
3: 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The M5 motorway from the Hume motorway to the M5 tunnel is a 14-minute trip so far this morning. The M7 getting from Richmond Road to the M2 in a standard 10 minutes. We're looking pretty good on the M4. It's great towards the Prospect Highway, taking just 14 minutes now to get from Mulgoa Road to Church Street. 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
3: 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At Mascot, traffic is clear approaching the domestic airport on O'Regan Street, Joyce Drive and Qantas Drive. But there is a little bit of pressure on the approach. The M4 starting to build city-bound towards the Prospect Highway from Mulgoa Road to Church Street. It's a 14-minute trip. 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
3: 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On the M4 motorway at Greystanes, a sideline crash has just packed up now past Etalong Road. The vehicles were in the breakdown lane westbound. In Rockdale, a crash, Princes Highway at Bay Street. Emergency crews are on site and there are delays in all directions. 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
6: Hey, I'm Michaela Savage. Donald Trump says he had nothing to do with FIFA's controversial decision to suspend a red card handed to US player Falaron Balogun during the World Cup. But the US president admits he asked the governing body to review it.
7: And that wasn't a foul. That wasn't even an infraction. That was two guys running full speed that happened to crash into each other. You can't take your foot and properly place it on somebody else's foot when you're going, no, these were two great athletes that got tangled up.
6: A US-backed administration will take over in Gaza after Hamas announced it's ready to hand over authority, though some technical and professional personnel will stay. And tributes are pouring in for suburban footy player Nathan Fitzgerald, who has now sadly passed away in Melbourne after suffering multiple head knocks during a reserves game over the weekend. The school where the 27-year-old taught has posted they're deeply saddened by the loss, calling him an exceptional young man who brought warmth, energy and kindness to every part of his life.
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6: Showers for Sydney today. A top of 17 in Parramatta, 18 in the city. Looking pretty similar again tomorrow. And to celebrate Taylor Swift entering her wifey era, we're turning up the celebrations with Taylor's Wedding Eras playlist from 9 on Sydney's 104.1 Today FM.
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1: Good morning, Sydney. Did you sleep well? 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
4: 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Sorry.
2: It's a balanced breakfast for your ears.
5: It's you with little Emma Chow.
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4: 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Mums that have breastfed would cry over leaving breast milk in an Uber because that is liquid gold.
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1: Choo-choo Tuesday, ladies and gentlemen, Nathan M are on deck. And just a little reminder whilst we're here, M, is to tell people that we're rewarding you for being new to this show. It's called our Switch for Cash. Mm-hmm. And someone is going all this cash over very, very soon.
4: If you're a new listener, we put money in the pot for you. If you are a loyal listener and you've converted a new listener over, double the money in the pot for you. And that pot is being given away at the end of next week. It is approaching $10,000.
1: It's why you've got to tell your friends, tell your family, tell your colleagues, hell, tell your enemies, because money brings us all together. Mm. And you could be winning all that cash. We're celebrating because so many new people are coming into this station. There's been a lot of change.
4: A lot of news stories.
1: Yes, it's been a lot
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1: of...
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1: There's a lot of legal proceedings, but not here. We're squeaky clean. And we've got bags of cash. So if you want to win a part of it, make sure you keep it here, 104.1 Today FM. With your favourite way to wake up, you got Nathan M and M up next. Silly cheating. So we're not talking about affairs and stuff. Mm. We're talking about little things that your partner might do that you consider cheating.
4: I can't believe you did that. You cheated on me. I have a very good example with my husband. He cheated on me. He actually cheats on me quite frequently. And when you hear it, you'll be like, oh, yeah, I do that too.
1: And you just keep going back to him, don't you?
4: I'm a sucker for punishment.
1: Sucker. Okay, we'll tell you about silly cheating next. We'll get you to get involved on 13 10 60 104.1 Today FM. 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
1: We've all heard of the power nap.
0: Yeah.
1: Are you a power napper?
0: No. I every now and then I'll just have to nap.
1: Like 10 minutes power nap?
0: Nah, not that quick. No, if I'm going down, man, I'm going down for at least 40. Not going down for
1: Bro,
0: 10.
1: That's like from a REM sleep.
0: I'm not going down for...
1: That's not a power nap. A power nap is shut your eyes. It feels like you just blinked and then you wake up. That's
0: no,
1: a power nap.
0: No.
1: There is something called the power cry, which maybe you'd be more into.
0: Okay, because you know I like a cry.
1: You're an emotional man and I love that. And you are out and proud and men feel things too.
0: I love
1: you
0: a cry.
1: You should be able to let your emotions out.
0: I cry very easily.
1: So this has been a topic of conversation. Media personality Tanya Hennessy, she said that she was in an event where Olympic gold medal winning canoe queen Jess Fox.
0: Oh.
1: Yeah, she's a local girl from Penrith.
0: Sydney girl, yeah.
1: Yeah, so she was speaking at this event. And Jess said that after she won silver, when the expectation was to win gold at the Olympics.
0: There's a lot of pressure on her, yeah.
1: Yes, she had a 3-minute power cry in the car.
0: 3 minutes.
1: She said that she uses the power cry as a tool to move through frustration and disappointment, but caps it at... Oh, maybe I need to have a power cry. 3 minutes so that she can move on with other things that she needs to do in her day.
0: So she can just turn on the waterworks, literally.
1: Yeah, like, well, she's feeling it. It's building, it's building.
0: Turn on the rapids, to
1: literally,
0: use her terms.
1: Yes, right. And just letting it all out in one big burst, quickly, and then, okay, dust your hands of it. It's done. I've let out the peak of my frustration and my overwhelm.
0: I think I already do this. I think I might already do this.
1: Okay.
0: Every now and then, if I get overwhelmed or really anxious or upset about something, I'll just walk away and just have like a moment, sit on the floor in the bathroom.
1: Yeah.
0: You know, I've done that before. Sit on the floor in the bathroom.
1: You have?
0: Just let all out, start screaming. People think I'm just really constipated in there. No. I'm having a power cry.
1: He hasn't gone in days.
0: Just having a full-on power cry.
1: Yeah, well, Psychology Today says that the power cry functions as a healthy cathartic detox. But what I found really interesting is that you actually only feel any emotion, like the height of the emotion, for 30 seconds. 30 seconds. So think about all the times when you've been upset, angry, like overwhelmed. All of that is you holding on to the feeling that technically only peaks for 30 seconds.
0: So you could have a 30-second power cry, and that's all you need.
1: Well, yeah, but giving yourself 10 times that amount is like
0: Can you turn on the waterworks pretty quickly?
1: I can't do power cries because you know me, if I start to talk and I get emotional, it just comes out.
0: Yeah, you do.
1: Like, I can't save it up for a moment. It's just in that moment.
0: I can't.
1: Most of the time, I'm apologizing to people for
0: what's
1: crying.
0: What's that ad that makes me cry all the time? Is it the Qantas ad?
1: Yeah, and there's those ones that, is it Harrods in the UK that do those mad, like Elton John was in one
0: of
1: them?
0: Yes,
1: they make you cry
0: much. Ready? This will make me cry. Ready? Let's have a quick power cry right now. So imagine like we're coming out of COVID.
1: I don't want to wreck my makeup.
0: Qantas, it's the Qantas ad. All of a sudden families can go back together. So Sydney, pull over. This only goes for 15 seconds. 15 second power cry just to get it all out, right? So the borders have lifted. All of a sudden we can see each other again. Qantas is taking off again, and then Nan, I haven't seen you in months.
1: Oh, it's because the kids are singing as well.
0: Nan, I love you. And we're fine.

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6: 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At Arncliffe, for truck has broken down Wickham Street. It's in the westbound left lane approaching the Princes Highway. In Punchbowl, a crash reported on Punchbowl Road, eastbound just past Mulga Street. The M5 building quickly, currently 22 minutes eastbound from Preston's to the M5 tunnel. 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
11: Wake up in the morning feeling like... Grab my glasses, I'm out the door. 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
2: Wow, it's the 11-year itch. 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
1: I want to know if you consider this cheating in your relationship, and not in the traditional sense.
2: Okay.
1: It's basically when your partner does something without you, without telling you.
2: Oh, I get accused of this all the time.
1: But like a silly thing. So the universal one, I feel, is when you're watching a TV show together and someone watches the newly released episode before the other one.
2: I made that
1: And you
2: mistake.
1: Do it in secret, and then you're like, oh, watch this bit, and you out yourself. And then the other person's like, I can't believe you watched it without me. You cheated on me.
2: We've had some full-on fights, me and my wife, about that. Because she can also tell. I'm an idiot. You can see it on the streaming service. If the episode's been watched, the little white bar.
1: Yeah, it's all red.
2: It's all gone.
1: You've seen it.
2: You're done.
1: And it skips to the next episode, and they're like,
2: what happened here? And I'm always like, it's a fault with Netflix. Oh. Probably.
1: You were unfaithful. Oh. What show were you watching when you got caught, by the way?
2: That was it Shrinking? I think I watched an episode of Shrinking without her. The episode of The Penguin without her. Yeah, it was.
1: That's not okay.
2: No good.
1: So there's one that happened the other day, and this comes up in my marriage all the time. If you brush your teeth at a different time to me, you've cheated on me. And Enzo did it the other night, and because I was sitting on the couch watching TV, and then it was time to go to bed, and he just walked straight to the room and hops in, like our little lamps are on. It's like mood lighting. It's dark with the lamps on. And he just hops into bed, snuggles up under the doona. And I'm like, brush teeth? And he's like, I did it in the shower. And I was like, what do you mean you brushed your teeth without me in the shower? You have to call me, because now I feel bad that I'm staying awake longer while you're comfy in bed. It's all to do with how I feel.
2: You women are literally carbon copies of each other.
1: How could you do me dirty like
2: this
1: that?
2: This literally happened 2 days ago. In my household. You know I've moved into the new place in Leichhardt, and we've got two bathrooms now.
1: Is it his and hers, though?
2: No. Okay. It's just a Nath gets ready in one bathroom when it's early in the morning so he doesn't wake up Princess.
1: Right,
2: That's the main thing.
1: Yeah.
2: However, at night, in the evening, we must go back to the one bathroom, the ensuite bathroom.
1: Yes.
2: And that is apparently where we do our pre-bed wee.
1: Yes.
2: It's where we do our pre-bed shower and the big one, our pre-bed teeth brush, right? Now, the other day, we'd finished our show and we were walking upstairs and I could see she walked upstairs and I was like, oh, I'll just pop in here, brush my teeth. So that way I can just walk straight upstairs, get into bed. Wow.
1: Done.
2: Well, my idea of getting straight into bed was delayed by about 30 minutes because of the argument that I had brushed my teeth, not only not at the same time, but in a different bathroom.
1: Yeah. You cheated on her.
2: Oh, my God.
1: This is an epidemic. There are husbands cheating on their wives everywhere simply by brushing their teeth at the wrong time.
2: Do you know what I had to do? What do you think I had to do?
1: Did you have to rebrush your teeth?
2: I had to rebrush my teeth.
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7: 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An Arncliffe for trucks broken down on Wickham Street. It's westbound in the left lane approaching the Princes Highway. The M7 building quickly through Quakers Hill and seeing a build up now for the M7 M2 merge at Baulkham Hills. Western Sydney Airport flight paths are coming into effect. 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
19: Hey, I'm Michaela Savage. Donald Trump has praised FIFA for its controversial decision to lift US striker Folarin Balogun's one-match suspension after he was awarded a red card at the World Cup. The US president admitting he asked the governing body to review the decision, Trump claiming he saw the play and it wasn't a foul. Back home, suburban footy player Nathan Fitzgerald has sadly died from his injuries after suffering multiple head knocks in a reserves game in Melbourne over the weekend. The school where the 27-year-old taught says he was a deeply valued member of the community who made those around him feel seen, supported and valued. Briefly, Cotality Analysis has found suburbs with a higher share of owner-occupied homes recorded significantly stronger long-term capital growth over the last 16 years. And 37% of Aussie mortgage holders have never asked their bank or lender for a better deal on their home loan, according to a new Finder survey.
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19: 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And to celebrate Taylor Swift entering her wifey era, we're turning up the celebrations with Taylor's Wedding Eras playlist from 9 on Sydney's 104.1 Today FM.
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0: Sydney 104.1 today, fam. You got Nathan M. We were talking about A-list actor Pedro Pascal saying that he has an unspoken competition with Google Maps.
1: And it says 23 minutes. I'm like, I'm going to get there in 18 minutes. I get into a really, really dark sort of competitive match with shaving minutes off. And then sometimes you make a right turn and all of a sudden it adds like 10 minutes and things.
2: So are you jumping on Waze or not?
1: Maybe I should, right? But isn't it all the same?
2: Jump on Waze, man. Shave some minutes off.
1: But I do that myself. I am Waze.
0: Now, we were talking about this, and I remember saying to you that I also do this. Mm-hmm. There's an unspoken competition against Google Maps. I'm always like, I can beat that by 4 or 5 minutes. And if I don't, I'm pissed off.
3: Yeah. You're a failure at life.
0: And it doesn't matter if I'm driving or if I'm walking. Oh, it's like, I take it as a guy and being like, I'm going to beat that little man on Waze or on Google Maps.
3: Yeah.
0: This is me talking about it, but also introducing another anatomy object that I have a bit of a beef or unspoken competition with. I am also competitive against Google Maps, like massively. When it says 17 minutes, you better believe if I'm not beating that by at least 3-4 minutes, then I am a failure of a human. Now, the other thing I have a competition with is my microwave. Anytime that I put a timer on the microwave, I'll walk away, say it's like 2 minutes of heating up something, some leftovers, I'll try and get there right before it finishes so I can avoid the beep, and I'll pop it before the beep.
3: So one second, you really want to get it at one second.
0: 1 second just before the beep, because I want to, and every single time, if I don't do it, I'm annoyed. And I'll even put on for another 5 seconds to make sure I can beat that beep.
3: Yeah. I realized the other day that I have a really huge beef with the security gates at my apartment building. So there's all these gates to get in and out of, like, the complex. It's not even to get into my building specifically. So you've got to beep it, but the thing is, I'm pushing the pram with Raffy in it, and I've got to walk over to the beeper. So I beep it, and then I kick the gate open really hard, but you can't kick it too hard because then it rebounds back off the off the brick wall.
0: It's a fine art.
3: So you kick it, it's a fine art. I just like kung fu kick it a little bit, then I run, and then I have to run over to the pram, turn it around like, ah! It's like proper driving, and then I get, and if, but I need to get it in before the gate touches the pram. The thing is, the gate always wins, and I am constantly.
0: And then you're pissed off. See, this is
3: I'm so angry because I can't beat the gate.
0: But I was talking to the team as well. It turns out like everybody has at least one inanimate object or non-living thing that they have a beef or an unspoken competition with. Commando Soph, the commander of this team, you have a beef with an inanimate object as well, Commando.
4: I have beef with my phone alarm going off every morning, obviously. So I try, you know, when you wake up and you're like, I know it's close to me, the time I need to wake up. Yeah. So I'll try and turn it off just before, like the minute before or the 30 seconds before.
0: Yeah, so you try and beat it. See, this is the thing. Everybody has one. Mm-hmm. Another one that I try to beat all the time is automatic sliding doors, right? I like to think that I'm really fast and that my feet are really light. So if I can get to an automatic door before it opens, I'm like, ah, beat you, sensor, dickhead.
3: You're strong, but you're not fast. I don't know if anyone's told you that before, but
0: I haven't beaten the automatic doors yet.
3: I know. There's a reason why.
0: What are you saying? Cook on my food. I'm in my blues tracksuit this morning. 131060. Jump on the phones right now. Do you have a beef or an unspoken competition with an inanimate object?
3: Something that's not alive. They can't talk back to you. They don't even mean it because they have no feeling. So they're not even trying to beat you, but they're somehow beating you at something.
0: Yes. Do you have an unspoken beef or some sort of competition with an inanimate object or a non-living thing?
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9: 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In Auburn, a breakdown on Parramatta Road. It's eastbound at St Hilliers Road. It's on the footpath now, though. In Lansdowne, there was a crash on the Hume Highway. The northbound slip lane onto Woodville Road. The M4, a 30-minute trip from Eastern Creek to Homebush Bay Drive. The census is coming this August. 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
25: Oh, it's Prime Day. These deals are so appealing, like portable steamers for steaming. Whoa, did I just sing soprano? I think I'm breaking into song.

0: 104.1 Today FM. You got Nathan M. Do you have beef or an unspoken competition with an inanimate object? This is because Pedro Pascal has admitted to challenging Google Maps every single time. I do this too. I also verse my microwave and try and open it right before the beep ends. I try and get it on like 1 second.
1: Yep. I try to push my pram through the security gate at my building without the gate smashing on my pram, and the gate wins every bloody time.
0: And then you pissed off for
1: I'm
0: at least
1: so
0: the next 5 minutes.
1: But like, does it really matter? It doesn't matter, but we get so riled up about these inanimate objects.
0: Cassie from Wetherill Park. Hi, Cass.
2: Hi, guys. How are you going?
0: Very good. You have beef with an inanimate object.
2: I do, and it's a supermarket. I have major beef with Aldi.
1: Oh,
2: and how
1: that?
2: Quick their scanning system is when they put those items through, and I'm trying to keep up at the other end and put all the items in the bag. I can never keep up.
1: Oh, my God, Cassie, isn't it like an Olympic sport? I literally, like, when I don't do self-serve and I go to the person, I'm like, I've full
2: I've never
1: taught
2: been
1: myself.
2: Able to beat them.
1: You can do this, Emma. You can do it, Cassie. Come on. So get those hands moving. And your fingers fumble the bag, and then you can't like organize everything the way you want it.
0: So, Cassie, let me get this straight. You are frustrated at the efficiency of Aldi.
2: Yeah, exactly. That's it.
1: Yeah.
0: Slow it down is what you're saying. You're too good at what you do. I just need them. You need them to fumble some apples or something so you can catch up. Yes.
2: Yep. 100%. Yep.
1: And it's embarrassing when you can't keep up. Everyone else in the line behind you is watching you being she's slow.
0: I know.
1: She's slow.
0: That's the thing. We need automatic bag packers as well. Brianna from Bella Vista. Hi, Bri.
3: Hi, how are you?
0: Very good, Bri. Do you have beef with an inanimate object?
3: Oh, I have so much beef with my driveway gate. Getting out of it, it's so annoying. So this button right inside our house. We have to click the button, run outside, run down the stairs, get in the car, reverse out of our driveway before the gate closes.
1: Oh, my God.
3: And it's so bad, because if you fail, we're going to crash the car.
1: So, wait, there's no sensor for it to stop? It just keeps crunching the car?
3: Yeah, well, you just have to, like, drive forward. Like, if you're not going to make it, and you have to do the saddest walk of fame back to the house to press it again.
1: Brianna, are you still living at home?
3: Yeah, I am.
1: Have your parents thought about a remote?
3: Well, we do, but the batteries are dead, and we haven't replaced them.
0: Yeah, you don't have time to replace batteries. Don't have time for that.
1: Go get the batteries. No, but now, Brianna, you're just constantly in this fight with the gate.
0: Yeah,
1: it could all be solved if someone just
0: Bri, but I like it. You know, it keeps you on your toes, doesn't it? It's a good way to wake up. Keeps you. I bet you're pretty fit now, going up and down those stairs, Bri,
3: Yeah, of course.
0: Yeah. 100%. I just imagine her Apple Watch going, did your gate close on you again? Yeah. Joanna from Picnic Point. Hi, Jo.
4: Good morning, guys. How are you?
0: Very good. Do you have beef with an inanimate object, Jo?
4: I work in an education office within a school, so our toilet has a keypad code to get in.
0: Oh, no.
4: So, and it's the old school one where you've got to really push the buttons in. Now, I'm a mother of three, so Em will be able to know, you know, bladders don't work that well anymore.
0: Pelvic
4: I'm almost
0: floor.
4: 50,
0: yeah.
4: And some days that's not working, I'm just going to karate chop that door one day. I've even snuck into the men's ones before, because it's like, nah, this is not working today. I'm going to wet my pants and just rush off to the next bum.
1: Joanna, the most annoying thing is, because I've worked in a workplace where you have to, like, I'm on air and I have to run through not one but two security doors to get to the girls' toilet. The boys' toilet is just conveniently on the outside of both the doors.
4: They take less time
1: to go to the toilet, and they have no bladder control issues.
4: Ridiculous. And I always whinge to my husband about it, and he goes, just wear a nappy to work. I'm like, are you kidding me?
1: Unsexy. Well, you're not buying tenor pads to wear to work.
0: There's two options, wear a nappy or, girls, just do your Kegels, guys. Do your Kegels. That's what. Let's do some now. Ready? Ready? 3, 2. There we go. There you go.
1: You need to do more than one.
4: Done for the day.
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9: 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In Ermington, two cars have collided on Stewart Street at Marsden Road. There are delays in all directions. At Kings Langley, a crash. Seven Hills Road at Joseph Banks Drive. That's westbound. Breakdown at Auburn, Parramatta Road eastbound at St Hilliers Road. The vehicle's now on the footpath. Nominations are now open for the 2027 Australian of the Year Awards. 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
28: Hey, I'm Michaela Savage. FIFA is copping widespread backlash for deciding to overturn USA striker Falaron Balogun's one-match suspension after Donald Trump's request for a review of his red card. Former Socceroos captain Craig Foster has slammed the decision on Nine.
29: It's horrible. It's undermining the integrity of the entire tournament. It's wrong. And so it's direct political interference by Trump. That's obvious. In fact, in the way that he does it, he's come out and admitted that proudly.
28: Hamas is dissolving its emergency government in Gaza. Some technical and professional personnel will stay, but control will be handed over to a US-backed Palestinian committee. Back home now, suburban footy player Nathan Fitzgerald is being remembered as a warm, kind and energetic person after tragically passing away from critical head injuries he sustained during a reserves game in Melbourne over the weekend. And a graffiti vandal has targeted a major bridge this morning. Pam the Bird has been sprayed on Melbourne's Balti Bridge. Police trying to now negotiate with the man.
0: Have you heard? The IKEA sale is on now. So to get up to 70% off hundreds of products, just head to ikea.com.au before everyone else finds out.
28: 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And to celebrate Taylor Swift entering her wifey era, we're turning up the celebrations with Taylor's Wedding Eras playlist from 9 on Sydney's 104.1 Today FM.
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4: 7am is amongst you guys. Welcome to your Tuesday. And Em, I've got a million reasons that people should keep it right here on 104.1 Today FM. And I'm going to go through all of them.
5: Okay.
4: Reason one.
5: Reason one. Because we're giving away $1 million.
4: $1 million of cash.
5: Yes, it's called Million Dollar Voice. We're going to be announcing exactly how it works at 8am. Next Monday the 13th.
4: Well, you just summarised all of that. I was going to do this over a million different post-it notes. I've written them all down.
5: Oh, God.
4: I was going to go through them
5: all. See, that's why I'm here, because otherwise we'd be here all day.
4: You're so efficient.
5: And all night.
4: You are so efficient, Emma Chow. I'll just throw these out. What a waste. Okay, $1 million could be won by you with our $1 million voice. All will be revealed next week. But this is ridiculous. And this is a million reasons why I don't bloody trust the government. Because they're introducing a particular type of badge, which I think is ridiculous.
5: Well, a badge that women, only women,
4: this
5: have
4: is
5: to wear.
4: One of the most insane things. It can't be real.
5: It's actually borderline offensive.
4: It's so dumb. I hate it so much. And you'll find out. And Sydney, you're going to be enraged by it very soon when Em tells you all about it. Keep it right here for your Tuesday, 104.1 today.

0: 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Good morning.
1: The New South Wales government has introduced a new badge that they want people to wear in public, on public transport.
0: A public badge. Okay.
1: It is a baby on board badge that pregnant people can use on public transport.
0: What, like they have on cars?
1: What it's is... a badge and a, or a lanyard. They've got both.
0: On...
1: Yeah. I mean, they're saying that they want to make it easier for expectant mums to signal that they might need a seat, especially during peak hour times and commutes, because not every pregnancy is visibly obvious and people feel awkward having to ask someone to move.
0: Look, I am probably not the best person to offer an opinion on this, so I'm going to just throw this out there, Emma Chow, as somebody who is an incredible mum to two young boys who has been pregnant twice, right? I don't think that many people want to wear an I'm pregnant badge, but I'm just assuming it kind of feels like those ones that you slap on the back of a car.
1: I mean, people in general don't want to wear badges and lanyards. It doesn't matter where you go. If you're going to a mingle like a meet and greet, you have to wear a sticky thing. Yuck.
0: Lanyards
1: people always
0: cool.
1: hide the lanyards in their handbag. No one wants to like wear it. So I think that like that in itself, people don't want to wear it. But I will say, look, not every pregnancy is the same. There's some women who breeze through pregnancy. Others are sick, nauseous. They're in pain from day one. Like, I have friends that are like, I hated every single day of my pregnancy, and it was very hard to even just show up for work.
0: Of course, yeah.
1: And just show up in life. So I do understand and feel for the women who are on public transport where their pregnancy isn't visible, but they're like dying inside. They're like, I need to sit down.
0: Mm-hmm, mm-hmm.
1: Having said that, I wouldn't wear it. I felt like people fuss over you when you're pregnant, like you can't do anything for yourself anymore just because you're growing a human.
0: See, yes.
1: And it's out of kindness and just care, but like I can open the door. I don't need to sit down. I can get on public transport. It's okay.
0: It is. It's a tricky balance, particularly, you know, as a bloke as well, where you want to make sure that you are supportive of women you do know, but also people that you see and on public transport when, with weather like this and it's packed on a bus, and you want to make sure that you're, you know, offering as much as you can to people that need it. But

0: And also, as you just said, Em, you don't want to feel like you're helpless and need to be waited on hand and foot.
1: Yeah, it's not a damsel in distress. Yeah, exactly. Like, I'm still me. Like, it's okay.
0: And I'm still a working pregnant mum who I can operate, you know, autonomously like this as well. So it's a tricky balance.
1: Yes, and I would much rather the seat go to an old lady with a walking stick or a frame that I'll stand up. It's fine. I'll hold on to the pole.
0: Mind you, I've been told off by an old lady offering her a seat as well.
1: So
0: very tricky.
1: Really?
0: I've been told off by women holding a door before. 100%.
1: What do they say?
0: They said, "You think I need a man to open the door for me?"
1: That's a them issue. Sorry,
0: I've had that before.
1: You're just being polite.
0: And I've been told off by an old lady before saying, "You think I can't stand?" And I was like, "No, I'm just being nice.
1: Just say thank you." Yeah. Now they're like the ultra feminists and like all for girl power, but like you don't have to go that far. What I wanted to ask, Sydney, 131060, would you wear this baby on board badge? Are you pregnant right now and maybe you catch public transport? Would you be down for it? Is this going to help you?
0: Yeah, I'd love to hear.
1: Or are you going to be like, nah, I'm not wearing that?
0: That's a great one. I'd love to hear from, you know, parents or pregnant people or even people who aren't even pregnant or, you know, are hoping to be pregnant one day. 131060. Would you wear it's called the baby on board badge.
1: Baby on
0: it just
1: board.
0: Makes you sound like a car.
1: It does.
0: It's not I don't know. Look, okay. Maybe I'm wrong. 131060, jump on the phones right now. Would you wear a baby on board badge, yes or no? If he gives a call, we'll sort you out with some movie tickets for the best caller as well. 131060.
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7: 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In Ermington, a couple of cars have collided on Stewart Street at Marsden Road. There are delays in all directions. In Punchbowl, a two-car crash, Punchbowl Road, city-bound near Viola Street. At Kings Langley, a crash, Seven Hills Road, westbound at Joseph Banks Drive. It's in the right turn lane. And at Auburn, there's a breakdown on Parramatta Road, eastbound at St Hilliers Road, although it is on the footpath. Western Sydney Airport flight paths are coming into effect. Know what to expect. 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

0: 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That's what you're going to get here right on 104.1 Today FM. It's Nathan M.
1: The New South Wales government has introduced a baby on board badge and lanyard for pregnant people using public transport.
0: Yeah, like you're a car.
1: Because pregnancy can be invisible for a lot of people, no matter what stage of pregnancy, depending on what your body type is and how you pop and all that kind of stuff. And it's awkward being like, hey, I'm pregnant. Can you please stand up for me? So you wear this lanyard and it's like, hello, I'm pregnant. Yeah. Would you wear this baby on board badge? I've had two babies. I would absolutely not wear it, but I'm interested, Sydney, to see what you think.
0: Jade from Mount Hunter. Hi, Jade.
2: Hey, Nate. Hey, Emma.
1: Hey, Jade.
0: Jade, would you wear the baby on board badge?
2: Absolutely not. And this is just another example of the softly, softly, politically, it's just all gone wrong.
0: Nanny state situation.
2: We need to be teaching people in our classes, you know, in the hospitals, when you do all these classes and half the useless information they give you. Number one, when you're on public transport, you speak up. If you're not visibly popping, hey, I'm pregnant. Or, you know you've got so many overly nice people, if they see that you are pregnant, a lot of the time, most people are going to offer you the seat or offer you, you know, the nice thing, which is mostly the case, and that was with me.
1: Yeah.
2: And it's not nice enough to tell them no, but come on, this is absolutely ridiculous. You know, we need a policy, a process, a badge for everything. It's got to stop.
0: Yeah, I tend to agree with you as well, Jay. I mean, I'm certainly not in a position to really lay down the law here, but I agree with what you're saying.
1: Like, it makes sense.
0: It makes complete sense. Mm-hmm. To walk around like a badge, like you feel like an animal in a zoo, Jade, yeah?
2: We're going backwards. Tell everybody to speak up in a nice way.
1: Yeah.
0: Yep.
2: Because this will be the beginning of many other things that we need signs and badges for.
0: Yeah.
2: Bit of cup of concrete and speak up.
0: Yeah.
1: It's so true. Be assertive,
0: Jade.
1: Yeah,
0: it's
1: so true.
0: Yeah. And also, learning to have the courage to ask for what you need.
1: Which women, by the way, we are terrible at doing it. We're like, no, we can do it. We can do it. Meanwhile, we're dying because of the overwhelm.
0: Yeah, more Jades in the world, I reckon. Mm. Selena from Kingswood. Hi, Selena.
3: Hi, how are you?
1: Good, Selena. Good. Would you wear the badge?
3: No, I wouldn't. No, I don't think it's necessary. I agree with Jade. Like, it's just going to start something that's not needed.
0: Yeah.
3: If we want to show that we're pregnant, we wear T-shirts and things that say we're pregnant or funny, you know, memes and things.
1: Yeah.
0: Yes.
3: You know, and I feel like people need to get their head out of phone as well, you know, like have a look around you.
1: Yes.
3: Sort of thing. So,
1: that's so true, because when you're on public transport, that's when everyone really, really zones out, as if we're not on our phones enough. But, like, it is on the people who are on the train or the bus or the light rail or whatever to look up and go, oh, this person needs a seat.
0: Mm. Hey, Selena,
3: exactly right.
0: I want to ask you, similar to what Jade was saying, would you have the confidence if you were pregnant and you weren't visibly showing, would you have the confidence to tap somebody on the shoulder and go, hey, do you mind if I have your seat because I'm pregnant?
3: If I was in pain and things like that, then more than likely. I know some people wouldn't, but like I said, if you wanted to, you know, go and, you know, show that you were pregnant or something, you have that already available. I don't think it needs to be, you know, galvanized or whatever. So.
0: And you're right. There's those fun shirts. I've seen those ones like baby loading. And it's like the loading symbol.
1: Or the tight-fitting dresses. Or even if you hold your stomach in a particular way, everyone knows that if you're rubbing your belly, it's not because you just had a big burger. Although sometimes that does happen to me when I'm not pregnant.
0: Sorry, Selena.
3: It's a natural thing as well, to be just to hold your belly when you're pregnant.
0: Yes, so. Yes. Next time I want you to get on a bus, Selena, I want you to go, ooh, mummy, hungry.
3: Yeah. Like Cookie Monster.
0: Good on you, Selena. Debbie from Hornsby. Hi, Deb.
4: Hey, how you going, guys?
0: Good. This baby on board badge, would you wear it?
4: 100% no way.
0: Yeah.
1: Okay.
4: You have a massive belly already, so that's enough for people to go, oh, maybe we should give her a seat.
0: Yeah.
1: Debbie, have you been pregnant before? Are you pregnant currently?
4: I have had three babies, and when I was pregnant with my first child, 8.5 months, sitting at the back of the bus, this guy refused to move his bags. He was saving the seat for his wife.
1: Shut up.
0: Really? Did you say anything, Deb?
4: I did. I said, well, can you stand up and give your wife the seat so I can sit down? And he didn't. And some of the other people around at the back of the bus gave me their seat. And that guy got dog stared for the rest of the journey.
0: Oh, my God. See,
4: there are plenty more nice people.
0: See, the benefit of having a lanyard in that situation is you could just put it around his neck and just strangle the bastard.
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8: 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On the M4 motorway at Greystanes, a crash westbound at Etalong Road. It's in the right lane. The delays start from well before the Cumberland Highway and they are building. At Irvington, two cars have collided. Stewart Street at Marsden Road, delays in all directions. And a crash at Punchbowl, Punchbowl Road near Viola Street, citybound. Reduce the duration of your cold this winter. 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
19: Hey, I'm Michaela Savage. Donald Trump admits he asked FIFA's president to review a red card handed to a USA striker at the World Cup. Folarin Balogun is now free to play against Belgium today with his one-game ban overturned. Europe's football body says the U-turn crossed a red line. Former Socceroos captain Craig Foster says it's corruption, but he's not surprised. Well, a short time ago, Spain booked a spot in the World Cup quarterfinals after scoring a late goal to beat Cristiano Ronaldo's Portugal 1-0. Back home, WorkSafe Victoria is investigating following the tragic death of suburban footy player Nathan Fitzgerald. He's passed away after sustaining multiple head knocks during a local match in Melbourne over the weekend, including when his head hit the cricket pitch. And totality analysis of homes across Australia has found over the last 16 years, suburbs with a higher share of owner-occupied homes recorded significantly stronger long-term capital growth.
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19: 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And to celebrate Taylor Swift entering her wifey era, we're turning up the celebrations with Taylor's Wedding Eras playlist from 9 on Sydney's 104.1 Today FM.
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1: You're about to enter Nathan Emma's couple courtroom.
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1: And the decisions are final. It's Nathan Emma's couple courtroom.
0: Sydney, the Honourable Judge Nath presides. Jury member Emma Chow is here. Finally, Chow Chow, I have my judge outfit back, although I didn't really have time to put it on before that song finished.
5: No, your cape is being, is it a cape?
0: It's a cloak. My cloak or my gown, whatever.
5: It's currently being worn as a rather thick scarf.
0: Like a scarf, yes. But I do have the wig on, which is fine. So Judge Nath is back in business, baby. Someone hid my judge outfit, but we're back on. I feel official.
5: Uh-oh, we found the costume box. Look out.
0: We are back. The couple courtroom is very important if you want to be a part of it. Todayfm.com.au is where you can register. This is where you bring any kind of argument with any person in your life live to the show, and Sydney is the judge. You could be in a relationship. You could be mates. You could be relatives. Whatever. Olivia from Wangaratta. Hello, Liv. Welcome to the show. Welcome to the couple courtroom, Liv.
6: Hey, guys. How you going?
0: Very good. What would you like to bring to the couple courtroom this morning?
6: Right. I've got a bone to pick with my sister, Lizzie.
0: Okay.
6: So, this is one from the archives. We're winding back the clock to about 10 years ago.
0: That's fine. The statute of limitations is on for 20 years in my courtroom.
5: Okay. And this is still an ongoing beef between you and your sister.
6: Oh, my God. It is ongoing. It's ongoing. It's crazy. So, about 10 years ago, we lived together and we decided to buy a dog. So 2 years into living together, I got a partner, so I moved out and Liz parted ways. She wasn't able to take our dog Polly at the time because she had no backyard. So I said, I'll take custody of Polly because I can actually look after her in my backyard and whatnot.
0: Okay.
6: Yeah.
5: Well, that's what's fair for the dog.
0: That's fair, yeah.
6: That's what's fair for Polly. I was putting Polly's best interests at heart.
0: Sure.
6: Polly has lived with me for the last 10 years. And Polly is just racking up the vet bills like you wouldn't believe. So last year she got bitten by a snake that cost me over $3,000.
0: Okay.
6: Which hurt the poor credit card.
0: Okay, and so then, things are getting expensive with the dog, yes?
6: Things are getting so exy with Polly. And recently I've taken her to the vet and she needs some dental work, which they're tipping around about $6,000.
0: Liv, I feel like I can see where you're heading.
5: We can see where it's going.
0: Let me guess, and I don't want to put words in your mouth, although it is my courtroom, so I guess I can. are you expecting your sister, Liz, to start paying for some of the vet bills?
6: Yes. I'm like, hun, can you chip in?
0: And she said no. She has said no?
6: She said, oh, I can put in like a couple of $100 here and there, but the vet bills are racking up to the thousands.
0: But you want more, I'm assuming.
6: I want more.
0: Oh, this comes down to finances. Let's talk to your sister, Liz from Paddington. Hello, Liz. Welcome to the couple courtroom.
7: Good morning.
0: Oh, hi, Liz. You are chipper considering what you've just been accused of, Liz.
5: So your sister's had the dog for 10 years and now there's all these vet bills and you don't want to pay anything?
7: So, yes, as she's just explained, we mutually decided that it would be best for our little Polita.
0: Okay, look, guys, this is a couple quorum. It is my job to keep things going.
5: Yes.
0: Liz, why aren't you paying for anything?
7: Okay, so, look, happy to chip in, not happy to go halve.
0: Right, okay. Why don't you think it's fair to go halve, Liz? I want to, because we want to hear your side of the argument. Yeah. Liz, why don't you think it's fair to go halves?
7: I just feel like, so at the time, we did mutually decide that Liv would take Polly on. Like, there was discussion, do we rehome her totally?
0: Sure, okay. Yeah. So she's kind of agreed to take that on, and you assumed that that meant she also took on the costs associated.
5: Mm.
7: Yeah, and like, I help out where I can. Like,
0: okay.
7: If they go on holidays, I'll have her so there's no, like, kennel fee.
5: Yep.
7: I will, you know, help out where I can. The tricky thing is we both are on maternity leave, so, you know, funds are tight.
5: Yep.
7: I totally get that. But, look, there is another option, and I...
0: What's the other option?
5: Uh-oh.
0: What's the option?
7: Euthanasia.
0: Euthanasia?
5: Oh, my God.
0: All right, order.
5: Is Polly that sick? Like, she's just getting dental
4: Olivia,
5: work.
4: How sick
6: Please,
4: is Polly?
6: She needs a couple of teeth out.
0: Okay, order. We're going to the jury. This is the evidence being presented.
5: Say
0: okay.
5: The EU
0: Olivia, Liz, you stay at Sydney. You've heard that. Wow, that piece of evidence got thrown in there last minute. We're not killing the dog.
5: No.
0: Okay, we are not killing the dog. 131060, Sydney, jump on the phones right now. We need your opinion in the couple courtroom,
5: so
0: right?
5: So this dog, Polly, was originally owned by Olivia and Liz. Olivia had it for 10 years. She's now racking up heaps of bills from the vet. Mm-hmm. Liz doesn't want to pay for those bills.
0: Yes, very simple. This is what we need your judgment on, Sydney. Whose side are you on? Are you on Team Olivia, right? And her sister does need to flip some of the bill for this because they own the dog together. Or are you Team Liz? We're ignoring the killing of the dog situation, but are you Team Liz and Liz has essentially foregone the bills, doesn't need to pay because she doesn't look after the dog?
5: It's not her dog.
0: It's not her dog. Essentially, 131060, which sister are you on the side of? We'll do it next.
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11: 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On the M4 motorway at Greystanes, a westbound crash at Etalong Road. It's in the right lane. The delays now start from well before the Cumberland Highway. At Tarrant Point, a crash. Tarrant Point Road near Bay Road. That's southbound. A crash at Irvington, Stewart Street at the corner of Marsden Road. 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
1: You're about to enter Nathan Emma's couple courtroom.
2: It's just not my priority right now.
3: You heard what the character witness said just then.
4: I know. That was wow.
1: And the decisions are final. It's Nathan Emma's couple courtroom.
0: Right, Sydney, the couple courtroom is officially on. Emma Chow, our argument this morning that Sydney will be deciding on is between two sisters, Olivia and Liz.
5: Yeah, it's a little bit of sibling rivalry over a shared dog.
0: Mm-hmm.
5: They bought this dog, Polly, 10 years ago. Olivia ended up keeping the dog.
0: Mm-hmm.
5: Liz moved away. They weren't living together anymore. And 10 years later, now Olivia is being hit with a lot of vet bills for tooth decay and whatnot.
0: It's expensive.
5: She's expecting Liz to foot half the bill. Liz doesn't want to because she's like, well, you've been looking after the dog for the last 10 years.
0: We are about to go to the jury. Em, of course, you sit on the jury. But first, Olivia, are you ready to hear the decision made by your peers in Sydney, Liv?
6: I'm so ready. I'm a bit nervous, though.
0: That's okay. You're allowed to be nervous in the courtroom. Pitch us all in our underwear and a wig. Liz, are you ready? Are you ready to hear the verdict, Liz?
6: I'm so ready. Bring it on.
0: Okay. Yeah. Emma Chow, you are on the jury. Where would you like to sit this morning?
5: I am actually going to go first today.
0: Oh, okay. She's opinionated about this. Let me tell you, when the mics went off, she kept going, girl. So have a listen. Jury member Chow, it is over to you.
5: I strongly believe that Olivia is the sole owner of this dog. It's been the last decade that you've had Polly.
0: Mm-hmm.
5: Liz should not have to foot the bill for any of these. Ooh. Unless you wanted to pay you out for the original cost of Polly, that is all she owes you.
0: Wow.
5: So I'm Team Liz.
0: Okay, okay, right. What do you think about that, Olivia?
5: She's quiet.
0: She's
5: all
0: silent.
5: Of a
0: all of a sudden, she's very silent. Anything?
6: Can't handle the heat. Get out of the kitchen.
0: Okay. One vote for Liz. Nikki from Glenmore Park. Nikki, welcome to the couple courtroom. Hello, Nikki.
7: Hey, how you going?
0: We are very good, Nikki. Which side are you on here? Are you Team Olivia? Are you Team Liz?
7: Oh, Team Liz all the way. Olivia, pay your bills.
0: Okay, another one. Elliot, okay, can I just say, Olivia, is there anything you want to say? Because so far there's two against you, darling. Is there anything you want to say before we hear from Elliot?
6: Yeah, it's not looking good. Me and my poor credit card are rocking in the corner now.
0: Yeah, okay, but you're kind of going for the sympathy vote here, but there's no other evidence you want to put forward? You just want to...
6: I've got nothing.
0: You got nothing. Oh, God. Okay. Okay. Oh. She's got nothing. Well, I mean, Elliot is here. We haven't heard from a bloke yet. Elliot from Davidson. Hello, Elliot.
8: Hey, guys. How are you? Hey, Nate. Hey, Emma. Thanks for having me.
0: No, thanks for being on the jury, Elliot. Are you Team Olivia? Are you Team Liz?
8: Fear not, Olivia. Fear not.
0: Oh.
8: For I am with you. It's almost like child support. You haven't been paying child support yet. You got the child together, the dog. You haven't been looking after it. You haven't been paying child support. So I'm throwing in, you need to throw down 40%.
0: Wow.
5: Okay, so not a 40%.
8: Yeah, Liz, you need to throw down 40%. Olivia's been doing all the hard work for this little child, and she hasn't been getting the child support.
0: Liz, what do you say to that? 40% is a pretty big ask. Mm-hmm. It's more than a couple of hunch here and there.
9: Yeah, 40 is a lot. I'm starting to feel guilty, though.
0: Oh.
5: Are you, Liz? What?
8: Yes!
0: This, Olivia, this is...
9: I obviously don't want her to bear all the brunt, but I'm really starting to sweat now, okay. Even though I've got the vote. But...
0: Olivia, weirdly, your technique of feel sorry for me is kind of working.
9: Yeah.
6: Broadcast it to the whole of Sydney, and that's where you'll get your cash.
0: Hang on. Liz, does that mean, do you want to drop the charges? Do you want to end it? This is the first time this has ever happened before.
5: Olivia took Liz to court, so technically
0: yes,
5: Olivia
0: but
5: would
0: Liz,
5: have to drop
0: Liz,
5: her.
0: Before we go to the final person who may well be on your side, so you could win this, but do you want to stop the couple courtroom and say that and just agree that you'll pay?
9: Jeez, if I had a lawyer right now, I'd throw to them.
0: Well, the decision, we do have somebody else. Now, this person could vote for you, but there's a big, this has never happened before. Do you just want to agree out of court?
9: No, let's hear from him.
0: Okay, all right. Okay, gave you the opportunity. We cannot go back now. Eva from Maroubra. Hello, Eva.
10: Hey, guys.
5: Eva.
10: Liz, lucky you didn't throw the towel in. I am fully on your side.
0: Oh! Okay, why, Eva? Why?
10: Because this might sound cruel, but talk about putting the dog down. I don't think you should be able to cover the fees.
0: Yeah, that's true. I mean, it doesn't feel like there's any love lost there with the dog either. Wow, so it turns out your euthanasia comment could have won this.
4: The euthanasia was a stretch.
10: I know.
0: Yeah, but it's a stretch that bloody worked for him.
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14: 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On the M4 motorway at Greystanes, lanes are back open after an earlier westbound crash at Etalong Road. Ermington, an earlier crash is cleared, leaving delays Stewart Street at Marsden Road. And the M5 easing now. Citybound is getting from the Hume motorway to the M5 tunnel in 18 minutes. 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
16: Morning, I'm Michaela Savage. Former Socceroos captain Craig Foster has weighed in on FIFA's decision to overturn a red card one-match suspension handed to a USA striker at the World Cup after Donald Trump asked for it to be reviewed.
17: We should call it what it is, which is just a basic sporting corruption and cheating.
16: On the ABC there, Folarin Balogun is free to play in this morning's match against Belgium. Police have a tricky standoff on their hands after a suspected vandal scaled one of Melbourne's biggest bridges. He's on top of a Balti Bridge pylon where he was allegedly painting Pam the Bird. Seven reporter Andrew McCormack says he's in no hurry to climb down.
18: Traffic is at an absolute crawl heading into peak hour this morning. The artist who is accused of being the Pam the Bird graffiti vandal, Jack Gibson Burrell, is awaiting trial. He is actually on bail.
16: Tributes are pouring in after suburban footballer Nathan Fitzgerald tragically died of critical head injuries. And a finder survey shows almost 40% of Aussie mortgage holders have never asked for a better home loan deal.

0: showers for Sydney today, a top of 17 in Parramatta, 18 in the city, looking pretty similar again tomorrow. And to celebrate Taylor Swift entering her wifey era, we're turning up the celebrations with Taylor's Wedding Eras playlist from 9 on Sydney's 104.1 Today FM.
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5: Wake up with Nathan Emma.
6: Let's do it for a Tuesday. Nathan Emma on deck. And next week, we are bringing back one of the biggest things we've done this year. The kids of Sydney going wild for an Emma Chow. It is Nathan Emma's really cool ride to school.
7: Yeah, this is where we put a spotlight on the deserving kids of Sydney who are having it a little bit tough at school. Maybe it's learning difficulties and struggling to make friends, health issues, anything like that. And we get them to choose whichever way they want to get into school. We'll do it.
6: I forgot to tell you, I ran into a friend of mine the other day.
7: Yeah.
6: He has a roadworthy, road-approved army tank. a real tank, and I've seen pictures of it.
7: Okay,
6: and
7: no one's requested an army tank.
6: I know. Well, yet. He said to me, maybe we could lead the witness, because he said to me, he goes, oh, I love your really cool ride to school. I've got a couple of kids. They're a bit too old to get really cool ride to school.
7: Yeah.
6: I'm like, how old? They're like 30. I was like, probably too old.
7: Definitely too old.
6: But he said, a mate of mine, and he showed me, and called his mate, owns a tank.
7: So it's a roadworthy.
6: It's
7: one.
6: A roadworthy tank with the big bloody gun thing on the front of it.
7: Oh, wow.
6: Imagine if we could get a kid to school in a tank.
7: I mean, that'd be cool.
6: How cool would that be? So, I mean, look, I don't want to lead the witness here, but if your kid wants to go to school via tank, todayfm.com.au to register. Up next, Emma Chow. You and I, we butt heads over a few things, but every now and then we agree on something. And we agree that neither of us trust this type of person.
7: Oh, 100%. It's not valid.
6: Because
7: it's not a factual thing. It's just how we feel. It's how this certain person makes us feel.
6: And this certain person is on the rise. There's more and more of them appearing.
7: Yeah, you listening right now, you could be one of these people. I doubt it.
6: We're going to get you to finish this sentence very soon. I don't trust people who blah. You'll hear ours next. Keep it right here for your

0: 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FM, you got Nathan M.
1: Jump on the phones right now, Sydney, and finish this sentence. I don't trust people who blank. I don't trust people who blank.
2: Are we looking for silly things like, I don't trust people who cheat, obviously?
1: Yeah, well, that's obvious. We're looking... You can call for that, but anything. But that's okay. Obvious. Not obvious things.
2: Right.
1: Yeah, not okay. Obvious things. I don't trust people who've been to jail. That's obvious.
2: Obviously.
1: I don't trust people who wear odd socks. Not as obvious.
2: Okay.
1: That's what I'm looking for. 131060, finish this sentence. I don't trust people who blah. Because you and I are in agreeance here.
2: Mm.
1: An article has come out saying Gen Z are going backwards. Apparently a new article has revealed that many Gen Zers are having zero social media. Now, they still have accounts, but they're not posting. It's called Posting Zero.
2: Oh.
1: I know. Yuck. So it's called Posting Zero, and apparently they're still online, they still have accounts, and they keep scrolling and messaging, but they no longer broadcast every part of their lives publicly.
2: Okay. I hate this. I hate this. I'm all about being present and put your phone down and be more present. But sorry, if you are a person and you don't have any social media at all or you don't have a digital footprint at all, what have you done?
1: What are you hiding?
2: What are you hiding?
1: Mm.
2: Like, and I don't mean like, I know heaps of women say this, if he doesn't have a social media forever, then no. There's a reason for that. Like, I don't want you to not have a social media account. You don't have to be posting every day. That's too much. But like, also if your last post is from like December 10, 2014, that's weird.
1: What are you hiding?
2: Who are you lurking on?
1: See, I agree with you.
2: Because like, you're hiding in the shadows. You know what I mean? You're like, you're there. I can see your eyeballs.
1: You're in the bushes.
2: I can't see the rest of you. I can't make you out.
1: You're a peeping Tom is what you are. You're a peeping Tom.
2: You are.
1: You're not posting anything, but you can see. You're looking.
2: You're not getting involved. You're just watching and not getting involved. And that is that's unnerving to me.
1: You're a cuck. That's essentially.
2: Sorry, what?
1: You're a cuck.
2: Okay, good.
1: That's essentially what you're doing. Because you're looking.
2: Watching. Just watching.
1: You're just watching.
2: And not participating.
1: It's weird.
2: I don't like it. And I don't trust people that don't have any social media presence or someone that hasn't posted in like 700 years.
1: I'm going to throw another one in there. I don't trust blokes whose hair is too manicured.
2: What do you mean?
1: If it's too manicured, if there's too much gel and it's too shaved and too slick back, don't trust you.
2: Okay.
1: I don't trust you.
2: Commando Sove, did you just write that message in the chat box? Oh, no, that was Les. Producer Les.
1: Les, what have you got?
3: Trust people who don't like olives.
1: Yeah.
2: Who don't like olives.
3: Criminal.
1: Here, I've got a blanket one here, right? And I don't need to. This is the beauty with this. When you give us a call, 131060, finish this sentence, I don't trust people who. You don't even really need an explanation. You can just throw it out there.
2: Yeah.
1: Like what I'm about to do. I don't trust vegans. There you go. Set it. Don't trust them.
2: I don't trust people who don't like dogs.
1: Oh, don't trust them. Mm. I don't trust people who have loud cars. Stuff them. Why do you have a loud car? What do you need it for? We can see the car coming, bro. Why does your car go, I'm sitting outside at a nice cafe and your stupid car, and everyone jumps. Why? Why do you want that?
2: Do you know what? I don't trust someone who has a really overcomplicated coffee order.
1: Oh.
2: If you have 700 things
1: don't
2: that need to
1: you.
2: Be done, I don't
1: why
2: trust
1: do
2: you.
1: Why? Why do you need it?
2: Why do you need all those
1: why
2: additives?
1: Why do you need it, you bastard? If you've got super manicured hair, a loud car, and you're a vegan, go away.
2: No.
1: I don't trust you.

0: I would also say I don't trust someone that uses bar soap.
1: I don't trust you. No. Why got your bar soap? What's wrong with you? 131060.
0: So stupid.
1: Give us a call right now. Finish this sentence. I don't trust people who blank.
0: The dumber the better.
1: Celebrate the people you don't trust.
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7: 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It's been a crash involving a couple of trucks in the Blue Mountains at Blackheath, the Great Western Highway near Radiance Avenue. Delays both ways. Tarrant Point, a southbound crash. Tarrant Point Road near Bay Road. The M4 recovering westbound at Greystanes after an earlier crash. It's Travel Tuesday, which means one day of exclusive online deals at Flight Centre. 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

0: 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Better music, more of it. You got Nathan M. Sydney, finish this sentence. I don't trust people who blank. We got a bit carried away, but there's quite a few things.
1: There's so many.
0: And the phones have gone into meltdown here.
1: It started with people who aren't on social media or who, like, only just lurk.
0: It's a new trend. It's called posting zero.
1: Yeah, except they have the account and they're just lurking everyone and commenting and liking and stuff, but you're not posting anything yourself. You're a weirdo.
0: You're a digital.
1: That is weird.
0: You're a digital peeping Tom.
1: Yes, you are. You're hiding in the shadows and we can see your eyeballs and nothing else.
0: Probably nude, covered in like Dorito crumbs, aren't you? In your mum's basement.
1: Yeah. But then it was like.
0: You're banned from schools. We know you.
1: I don't trust like people who have a really extensive coffee order.
0: It's too much.
1: You don't trust someone whose hair is too dark.
0: If your hair's too, like,
1: but
0: on
1: men,
0: a bloke.
1: But men specifically.
0: Men, and I'm going to throw this out there. White men. White men whose hair is just too done.
1: Is that because you're jealous because your hair is not done as much?
0: No, just because
1: you don't do your hair.
0: You kind of look like a real estate agent. Josh from Riverston. Finish this sentence, Josh. I don't trust people who...
2: don't like ham and pineapple on pizza.
0: Yeah,
1: I agree.
0: Absolutely.
1: And I'm married into an Italian family. They will kill me for that, but I love a Hawaiian
0: but
1: pizza.
0: But Josh, who doesn't like, they're two of the greatest things. Ham and pineapple are brilliant. And guess what you're putting it on? The next best thing, which is pizza.
1: I was going to say cheese.
0: Yo, cheese.
2: Absolutely. Yeah. But also, another side thing, I don't trust people who clip their toenails on the train.
0: Yeah.
1: Oh, yeah.
0: No, that's just
1: that's just
0: gross.
1: A hygiene issue.
0: That's disgusting.
2: Yeah. Two completely different things.
0: And you know, but you know what, Josh? They're probably linked. I bet the toenail clippers don't like ham and pineapple pizza. Mm. I reckon they're the same. I reckon they're one and the same, those two sickos. Good on
2: absolutely.
0: You.
2: Absolutely.
0: Good on you, Josh. Thank you, brother. Lauren from Box Hill. Hey, Loz.
3: Hi, guys.
1: Hey, Lauren.
3: I don't trust people that don't drink.
0: Oh, I'm the same. I'm the same. What have you done when you've drunk? Like, what's going on?
1: Maybe they're going through a sobriety period. Oh, maybe they've just started to be sober.
3: Boring.
1: Do you know, I know a guy who will not date a girl who doesn't drink.
0: Yeah. Yeah, good on him. I back him in. Because you want to... So I'm not saying that you've got to get on the piss constantly, but like
1: no,
0: just
1: like a
0: little...
1: wine with a steak or a wine with some seafood.
0: Like, I don't want to go to a... Are you like me, Loz? I don't want to go to a nice steak restaurant and I'm sitting there opposite my beautiful wife and then she orders a Coca-Cola.
3: Yeah, just not it.
0: It's
3: just
0: not
3: like,
0: it.
3: Cocktail,
0: it's...
3: red wine.
0: Yes, no. Absolutely. Then we flop into an Uber and go home, please. Good on you, Loz. Linda from Granville. Hi, Linda.
4: Up yours, guys.
0: Up yours, Linda. Thank you for using the official greeting of Nathan M. It's a term of endearment. Linda, finish this sentence. I don't trust people who...
4: wear socks with their Crocs.
0: I'll be honest, Linda, I do this.
1: You do it all the time.
0: I'm a Croc socker.
1: Because he's got the suede ones, Linda, and he wears his thick sports socks with them.
0: I'm a Croc socker. I'm sorry. And, Linda, I do it because I want the mixture of summer, but it's a winter feel.
1: What about this, Linda? What about socks with thongs? Sometimes if I got to go downstairs to pick up the mail because I live in an apartment complex or down to, like, the IGA to get milk, I'll wear my socks and thongs.
0: What do you
4: think? That is just torture. That is like trauma waiting to happen.
0: I'll tell you what. I'll tell you why.
1: I'm Asian, though. I feel like I can get away with it. Both my grandparents.
0: Stop pulling the Asian.
1: China.
0: Stop using the Asian card, mate.
1: I can. If I can use it, I can use it then.
0: If you can use the Asian
1: for
0: card,
1: that and driving.
0: I can use the Asian card because I'm friends with you. No, but it's with the sock with the thong, and then you see the fold of the sock around the toe.
1: Yeah, but you got to. The trick is you got to wear thinner socks, not the thick ones.
0: Oh, anyway. Spoken like a true Chinese lady. Good on you, Linda. Thank you. Young Zia from Rouse Hill. Hi, Zia.
5: Hi.
1: Hi, Zia.
0: How old are you, Zia?
5: I'm turning 9 next week on Friday.
0: Oh, well,
1: happy birthday for Friday, Zia. Can you finish the sentence? I don't trust people who...
5: who have big houses. Why do you need all that space?
0: That's so true.
1: Do you know what? I like where your head's at, Zia. Because when you've got a bigger house, there's more cleaning to do. You've got to mow the lawn, repaint the house,
0: it's just
1: sweep the leaves out of the driveway.
0: It's just a bit, it's silly, isn't it, Zia?
5: Yeah.
0: It's silly and it's greedy too, isn't it?
5: Yeah.
0: Yeah, I back you in, Zia. Get rid of the big houses. Everyone just needs a little house. We could all be in there together. And also makes us feel better because Em and I have tiny little houses. Yeah. Dom from Croydon. Hi, Dom.
6: Hey, how you going, guys?
0: Good, Dom. Brother. Finish this sentence, Dom. I don't trust people who...
6: order a ham sandwich, but take out the ham.
1: Yeah, what? Why? Why wouldn't you order? Is it because they like everything else on there, but not the ham?
0: Is it because...
1: And why wouldn't you say, but don't give me the ham?
0: Yes.
6: The ham is key to the sandwich.
1: Of course
6: so
1: it
6: why
1: is.
6: Why do you remove the ham?
1: Yes.
6: The ham sandwich.
1: It's not like a veggie sandwich with ham. It's a ham sandwich with
6: it's a
1: salad.
6: Ham sandwich.
0: It's yeah. a ham.
6: What? You might as well just ask for a cheese. Just cheese on toast.
0: No, or just ask for a just ask for cheese. Because I've seen people. What about the people, Dom, who take the bread off?
1: Like the bread off.
0: I've seen those people.
6: You don't do that. You don't,
0: yes.
6: And you know another thing, just to add.
0: Go ahead.
6: I don't like people who like clowns.
0: You don't like people who like clowns.
6: Or if your profile picture is a photo of a clown.
1: Oh, that's just weird.
6: That scares me. I'm pretty, I can protect myself. I can handle myself quite well. But if you've got a photo of a clown, I don't care how nice you are. Something's up. Something's up.
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11: 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On the M7 motorway at Cecil Hills, a broken down car at southbound just past Elizabeth Drive in the left lane. Blackheath in the Blue Mountains, two trucks collided the Great Western Highway near Radiance Avenue. 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
3: Hey, I'm Michaela Savage. USA striker Folarin Balogun is free to play Belgium in a couple hours' time after his one-match ban was controversially overturned by FIFA. US President Donald Trump admitting he asked the governing body for a review of the red card.
4: I think they made a really brilliant decision. I think the referee's call was horrible. And nobody talks about that. They talk about the red card like it's fine.
3: Former Socceroos skipper Craig Foster has called it sporting corruption. Back home, suburban footballer Nathan Fitzgerald, who tragically suffered critical head injuries in what's being called a freak accident during a reserves game in Melbourne over the weekend, has sadly passed away. WorkSafe Victoria is investigating. The Defence Minister says it's deeply destabilising after China's military test-fired a ballistic missile in the Pacific Ocean. Taiwan says it landed near Nauru. And Cotality Analysis has found Aussie suburbs with a higher share of owner-occupied homes recorded significantly stronger long-term capital growth over the last 16 years.
5: Have you heard? 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
4: 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That was wow. Your...
1: And the decisions are final. It's Nathan Emma's couple courtroom.
0: All rise. My couple courtroom is officially in session. Judge Nath presides, jury member Eva Chow. Welcome back to my couple courtroom.
5: Good morning, Your Honour.
0: Of course, the couple courtroom is where we throw it out to Sydney. We find a little argy-bargy happening between anybody, any two people in Sydney. We bring it to an official Radio Court of Law in Sydney. The verdict comes down to you as the jury on 131060. Of course, todayfm.com.au to register. Let's meet our couple in the couple courtroom this morning. Manny from Roselands. Hello, Manny. Welcome to my couple courtroom. Manny, who and what are you bringing to the couple courtroom this morning?
6: Okay, well, it's a bit of a tricky one because I don't want to, you know, offend anyone, but I'm about to have my fourth child.
0: Congratulations.
5: Congrats.
6: Thank you. And we have a very close family, and I'm married to a very nice Greek boy,
5: yep.
6: But his family are very involved. I would like to, when I give birth, I'd like it to just be my husband and I in the delivery room.
5: Yeah.
6: And my mother-in-law has been present for my other three children.
0: In the delivery room?
6: Yes.
5: Oh. Okay.
6: In the delivery room.
5: Did you say okay to that, or was that because your husband wanted her there?
6: It's because she wanted to be there and he wanted to make her happy.
5: Right.
6: And so I kind of went along with it, but I want to put my foot down for this. This is going to be my last baby.
5: Mm-hmm.
6: And I just want it to be just him and I. And
5: yeah.
6: It's a really special thing that we're getting to share, and it's the last time that we'll get to experience this.
5: Manny, did you feel like you were robbed of that kind of bubble for your first three kids because other people were present in the room?
6: Yeah, maybe a little bit because, you know, it kind of turns into everybody else's thing and there's just too much activity and it's just all a bit too much, and I just want it to be nice and calm, he and I.
0: I feel like most people want that. I mean, Emma Chow, you have two wonderful kids. Mm. They came out the sunroof, but
5: they did.
0: Did your mother-in-law?
5: No one asked to be in the delivery suite.
0: Rose didn't want to be in there.
5: No, but if they did, I would have politely said, "This is just an us thing."
0: I just feel like why do you want to be in there?
5: This is a three-person thing: me, my partner, and our new baby.
0: Yeah, and hopefully some sort of doctor. I imagine. Okay, Manny, we've heard your side of the argument. We are going to bring in your mother-in-law now. Maria from Reesby. Hello, Maria, or Yasu Maria.
7: Hello, guys. How are you?
0: We are good. Very good. Maria, you've heard the argument laid against you. How would you like to plead? Do you want to be in the delivery room for the fourth child?
7: Well, I'm just a bit confused because I've been in the delivery room three times already and I've been a great support in there. It's never been, you know, about being a spectator. I've been there to support my son and my daughter-in-law and we're very close. So I'm just really confused as to why this is different. And, you know, and like, I feel like I've done something, you know, I feel hurt that, you know, all of a sudden I can't be part of that. I think it's lovely for grandmothers to be in there and lots of grandmothers are in the room. And this has been, you know, this will be the last baby and I feel like, you know, I should be there for this one too. I'm just hurt and confused.
0: Manny, why don't you take this opportunity to explain to Maria why you want it to just be her? I think she needs to hear it from you, Manny.
6: Yeah. Well, look, I think because she has been a really good support and it's not that I don't appreciate that because it has been wonderful, but also... like sometimes I kind of feel like my family and my husband's family are too involved and like I just want a bit of space and it's not that anyone's done anything wrong but I just want to feel like it's just something
0: Maria,
6: special
0: Maria,
6: for us.
0: What do you say to that, Maria?
7: Well, I'm just, you know, we are a big family and, you know, sometimes boundaries are more of a discussion than a thing but this is, you know, you've always loved that we're a big family. You've loved that for your children. But, you know, this is just, it just feels, I feel robbed of something now because I've been there for the other kids. What do I say to this child? You know, I didn't want to be in the room for you.
5: So Maria, you're saying you don't want to give space. If you've been there for the other three births, you deserve to be there?
7: Not that I deserve to be there, but I'm just not understanding what's changed all of a sudden.
0: Okay, all and, right. You know, we've got to go to the jury.
5: People are going to be very strongly opinionated on this one.
0: Manny, Maria, you stay there. Emma Chow, I feel like as a jury member and a mother of two, you are going to be opinionated on this as well. But Sydney, this is where we throw it over to you because the decision in the couple courtroom comes down to you.
5: Yeah, so it's basically, should the mother-in-law be present in the delivery room or not?
0: Are you team mother-in-law? Are you team daughter who's about to give birth to her fourth child? 13 10 60. Are you team mother-in-law? Are you team daughter? 13 10 60.
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11: 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On the M7 motorway at Cecil Hills, a broken down car. It's southbound just past Elizabeth Drive. Calgary debris on the M1 Pacific motorway northbound in the right lane before the Moonee Moonee Creek Bridge. Blackheath and the Blue Mountains, two trucks have collided. The Great Western Highway near Radiance Avenue. There are delays both ways. 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Until the doors make it yours. 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

0: 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You got Nathan M.
1: You're about to enter Nathan Emma's couple courtroom.
2: It's just not my priority right now.
0: You heard what the character witness said just then.
3: I know. That was wow. Your...
1: And the decisions are final. It's Nathan Emma's couple courtroom.
0: Welcome to our couple courtroom, Sydney, where, of course, the verdict comes down to you. The power is in your hands. Our couple this morning, daughter-in-law and mother-in-law, Manny and Maria. This is the argument so far.
4: Married to a Greek boy, but his family are very involved. When I give birth, I'd like it to just be my husband and I. My mother-in-law has been present for my other three children.
5: Well, I'm just a bit confused because I've been in the delivery room three times already and I've been a great support in there.
0: That is the argument so far. Do you remember Chow?
6: Mm.
0: Where would you like to sit on the jury this morning?
6: I want to go last, please.
0: You would like to go last? That is fine with me. Manny and Maria. Manny, are you happy to hear the verdict as decided by Sydney?
4: Yes, please.
0: Okay. Maria, are you happy to hear the verdict decided by Sydney?
5: Yes, I am.
0: Okay. Of course, the argument here is whether or not the mother-in-law should be in the birthing suite for the fourth baby, the fourth and final baby. She has been for the last three. Mm. Lauren from Glenmore Park, welcome to my couple courtroom, Lauren.
7: Thank you for having me.
0: Your Honour. Thank you for having me. Your Honour, Lauren.
7: Sorry, Your Honour.
0: Yeah, that's
7: thank
0: okay.
7: You. Welcome.
0: No, yes, that's fine. Lauren, whose side are you on in the couple courtroom? Are you team Manny, daughter-in-law? Are you team Maria, mother-in-law?
7: I'm going to go with Manny. I think it's a really important time as a couple to spend this, especially as their last birth. Mm. And I think sometimes families can be overbearing sometimes, and it's important that couples are able to be together and have some time together. I think that having Maria in the room has been amazing and an amazing support, but I think in this instance, being outside the room and allowing the couple to have that time together is a really important thing as well. And they can welcome the baby after the birth.
6: Yeah, okay. That's a good point, Lauren, though. I just want to go to Maria for a second. Maria, would you be okay being in the hospital but just not in the birthing suite?
5: Well, I was going to be in the hospital anyway. It's just that I want to be there for the birth. And also, you know, my son is a shift worker. It's not like, you know, if this happens, you know, suddenly... Manny is going to need someone there, and I feel like I can be there immediately, whereas he can't.
6: So, surely he can leave his job for the birth of his fourth child.
0: Manny, well, I want to ask you, Manny, is there a risk that your partner might not be able to be there because he's a shift worker, and therefore Maria will fill that void? Is that true, Manny?
4: Well, it is true because my last child did come a bit earlier than expected, so look, that is possible.
6: Okay.
4: Yeah.
0: Okay. All right. But, well, one vote, Manny, so far. Marie from Penrith. Hi, Marie.
8: Good morning. How are you, Your Honour?
0: Well, thank you very much for using my official title. Marie, are you team Manny, daughter-in-law? Are you team Maria, mother-in-law?
8: Manny all the way.
0: Okay. Why is that?
8: It's their last child. Let them experience it on their own. It's something very special. And, yeah, Nanny can be there in the waiting room and just be there once the bubba's born.
6: Yeah. It'll literally be minutes after the baby's born that you'll get to see it.
0: I think that's an important thing to... Yeah, it's not like you're not going to see the mum, like, at all. Mm. Like, you will be there. I mean, Manny, you're happy for Maria to be there, just not in the birthing suite, yes?
4: Of course, yeah, of course. I mean, gosh, every man and his dog is going to be at the hospital. So
0: at this rate,
6: ethnic families love coming up in congregations as well.
0: At this rate, Manny, at this rate, Manny, Em and I might even be live from there. So who knows? Okay, so far we have two votes to the daughter-in-law.
6: Okay.
0: Em, we may not even need to go to you if we go to Jody from Erskine Park. Jody, welcome to the show as the jury member. Hi, Jody.
9: Hey, thank you for having me again, Your Honour.
0: No, that's okay. Welcome back to my couple courtroom. Jody, are you team Manny, daughter-in-law? Are you team Maria, mother-in-law?
9: 100% team Manny all the way.
6: It's a whitewash. And we're hearing as well on the phones that everyone was on Manny's side.
0: Yeah, 100% on team Manny. Okay, Jody, can we hear your working? Why are you team Manny?
9: I think the mother-in-law should be grateful that she was there for the three other births and just let them have this one. Like, it's really quite selfish of the mother-in-law. Like, I wouldn't want my mother-in-law to be there at my when I was giving birth. So, yeah.
0: Well, the decision is made. It is over. Emma Chow, we didn't even get to your verdict, but where would you have sat on the couple court room?
6: I am also Team Manny. I think it's really important to remember, Maria, that this isn't about you. Like, as much as you are going to be a big part of the baby's life, as you are the other grandchildren, I'm sure, you don't have to like the decision, but you have to respect it because they're never getting this moment back and they will forever be going, what would it have been like if it was just us?
0: Maria, what do you think about that? The decision has gone against you. How do you feel?
5: Look, I get that and I will respect their decision. It was just very hurtful to hear this and unexpected, as that's not what we had planned. And, you know, I really wasn't there to see the baby come out. It was more about being there for my son and my daughter-in-law, like, during
0: Maria,
5: the labor.
0: Let me propose something to you, because I'm assuming there's quite a few babies that are you know, being born at the same time at a hospital, right? Just go door knocking, babe.
3: 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Let's get to it. Jump back up now. From here to there.
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0: Take a few on us in the next

0: thing called the Couples Courtroom, where two people go head to head and you get to be the judge and the jury. This was a bit of a fiery one.
1: It's so not your name. Your name is Ashley. Are you kidding?
2: Okay, if you've just tuned in, we're in the couple courtroom and two best friends have chosen the same baby name and they're at each other's throats.
3: Okay. It's just you have to copy everything that I do. You cannot be original.
1: Oh my God, you copied me getting pregnant. I'm pregnant first. You decided to get pregnant after I was already pregnant. I'm due in like 3 weeks.
3: And yet you can't pick your own name. You have to take mine.
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0: 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School holidays have just kicked in. Let's go to West Hoxton. Kim, you feeling the pinch of fuel prices?
4: I am. I'm in the Turbo Diesel, and it's out my way. 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
0: Crazy, right?
4: It is crazy. I swear I'm a taxi driver without being paid for it.
0: Oh, man, I tell you what. I believe you, Kim. Let's give you a tank of free fuel, okay?
4: Oh, yeah. Thank you.
0: You're very welcome. 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